0: 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Is there anybody out there that can give me their location just as a demonstration?
1: Kilo Oscar 6, Oscar Bravo Victor, Travis QTH is Thousand Oaks. I'm on Papa 26.
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0: Trying to talk him into getting his technician license. So just giving him a little demonstration. 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

0: Station on Saddle Peak. This is AK6QN. I didn't get your call sign. Come back one more time.
1: Yeah, this is KN6ISV on Papa 4 in Topanga.
0: Okay, KN6IFZ. Good to talk to you. How are you doing today? Name here is Chuck. I am in Oceanside, and I'm just kind of chilling, enjoying the Sunday afternoon. How are you doing? AK6QN, back to you.
1: Hey, Chuck. Yeah, this is Jason. I'm doing all right. Yeah, I am heading over to, I guess you would call him an Elmer, my Elmer's house, to learn more about antennas. So, and I've been studying all day for the general. So, yeah, that's how I'm doing. How are you doing? And it's, well, it's also 99 degrees out here.
0: Ouch, 99 degrees. That sounds tough. Oh, shoot, I'm sorry. I mean, it's hot down here in Oceanside, but it's about 80 degrees, and so we're suffering. So anyway, I'm glad to hear you're going for your general. That sounds good. When do you take the test?

0: Yeah, I think I'm going to take it this week, actually. I feel pretty good. I've been studying for about a week, so I'm passing exams now. So I think probably this week.
1: All right, very good. I assume you're using Ham Study Prep, that website that everybody uses. If you're passing them, then you're good to go. So I'm sure you're going to pass it. So good for you. Okay, that's exciting. I've had my license now for about a year, and I upgraded in the last year. I've upgraded to general and then to extra. So it's not too difficult. I would say if I had to take that extra exam again right now, today, I would not pass it. I did a good job of memorizing some of the questions on there, but I passed it. So anyway, you're going to be fine. So good luck to you, AK6QN.

0: mouth, but I am, yeah, I'm using ham study and ham radio prep, essentially, so. All right, well, I am pulling up here. Nice talking to you. This is Jason in Topanga, KN6ISV. All clear.
1: Okay, KM6ISV, this is AK6QN. Great talking to you. Good luck on your exam, and have a great day. I'll be clear. AK6QN, clear.

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1: Station N6, UN, I should say, N6UR. Hail to Don, Delta Oscar November. Your mic gain is very, very low.
0: Okay, thank you. Let me make an adjustment here. 1 second. AK6QN.
1: Roger on that one, N6QR.
0: I'm using a Heil headset. I'm on my ICOM ID52A+. And so, how's my audio now? AK6QN.
1: N6UR. Yeah, your mic is still on the low side, but I have to crank up my audio in order to receive your signal. But if somebody else comes in there, I just blast my ears out over here.
0: Okay, very good. Well, I'm on my handheld with a rubber duck antenna. I'm inside my house, so that's not the best situation, but I've got a good shot into the repeater. So let me see if I can boost up the mic gain here. AK6QN.
1: So Roger on that one. Your signal coming into the repeater is 5x9, but the audio level is still on the low side, just so I let you know about that one. N6QR.

0: just for your information also, I'm a very patient person, so go ahead and take as much time as you need.
1: This is KM6.

0: Okay, this is AK6QN. I've boosted it up to the top level. Any difference, AK6QN?
1: Much better. Yeah, much better. But they're still on the low side, but you might want to look at it as far as why is it going low, or as far as that goes. I know I had a problem with my radios, and I ended up doing a reset on the phone, on the radio, and have it redone again. But anyway, yeah, you're doing good now.
0: All right, time without the headset. This is right to the radio. I am using a rubber duck inside the house, which is not ideal, but I have a good shot to the repeater. So anyway, is this any different? AK6QN, thank you.
1: I only have one thing to say. That is very loud. You went from very nothing to very loud. It just needs to be cranked out just a little bit as far as the mic gain. Just a little bit.
0: Okay. So all I did was unplug my headset. So thank you. That's some good information. I appreciate it. AK6QN.
1: AK6QN. Yeah, very good. Like I said, just needs to be cranked. Right now is a good level, but just needs to be brought down just a little bit, but not that much. So AK6QN, I'll be on monitoring here.
0: Okay, N6UR, thank you for the comeback, and great talking to you. Have a great afternoon, 73AK6QN, clear.
1: AK6QN and 6UR, very good. Yeah, nice clean audio, I like it. Real loud, might say, compared to me. Yeah, probably just a little bit. N6UR.

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1: EFW, this is Denton 6 EOR Portable.
0: N6UR, I think it was, portable. Good afternoon, KC6E Southwest. My name is Mike.
1: I just don't want to come in here and chime with a comment. I love your audio. It's very clean and very, as far as the level of audio.
0: Thank you very much. You sound good as well. Radio is on 878. Running 6 watts into Oak Mountain, over.
1: I wonder what that is. Going, I have no idea what that is. But I hope I'm not doing the same thing. But yeah, I'm on Papa 3 right now. And I can go all the way up to 4 and 5. But you know how that goes. I like Papa 3. It's very, I like its general coverage.
0: Very good. Well, in Santa Clarita, Papa 1 is the only choice, really, because of the mountains. But, yeah, you sound good. Again, name here is Mike. I didn't get your first name.
1: Oh, it's like me. I keep on doing that. I don't know why. My handle here is Don Delta Oscar November. And I usually try to get on here as much as I can when I can. Let's put it this way. I'm either in the hospital or doing something out in the desert doing... working on motorcycles. So, I'm just having a lot of fun and enjoy life.
0: Very good, Don. Well, nice to meet you. Yeah, again, I'm on a 878 handheld and just sitting on the patio trying to work some 20 meters as well. Got the HF rig fired up and worked two stations in Indiana back to back, so that was kind of cool. 100 watts in a wire.
1: Oh, very good. Very good. I used to go in the yellow bands quite a bit. Let's see, it was on the 40s and 20 meter as far as when I was operating. I got a radio had just been sitting here collecting dust. I had a, what they call it, vertical antenna for the low band because of the space in the mobile home park. And I had no problem as far as getting distant stations all over the world. And, you know, more like I fell in love with the UHF, VHF, talking to the local people.
0: Good. Yeah, I love UHF, VHF as well. So I'm in a condo, so antennas are a challenge. So I've got a wire in the tree, literally two wires thrown into my tree, and I've worked the world. It's just that. I also run QRP. I've got a Yaesu FT818, and I've got a telescopic antenna, and I've done miracles with 6 watts and that antenna talking to stations. Biggest problem here is I got a big noise floor. So it kind of makes this challenge as well, too.
1: Yeah, I agree. I tried the two-wire antenna. It works very well. Talking to stations all over the world. Matter of fact, I modified a Berry pistol so I could launch a wire to go above where I needed to because I had a tower that is 250 foot. So I had to do something to fire it over the top of that thing in order to get it to seize and use.
0: We've got a huge tree here by the patio. I just take those wires and throw them in the tree. No, there's no plan. Just throw them and they stick, and it does very, very well. If we ever lose this tree, I don't know what I'll do. But it's good. Well, hey, Don, good hearing you out there, sir. And, don't forget tonight at 7 p.m., it's the, or 8 p.m. rather, it's the Outdoor Net, brought to you by the Hopkinson of W6 TJX, who controls that. So if you get a chance, check it out. Say hi.
1: we'll give it a try. It depends, like I said, it depends on what I'm doing. It'd be either working on a motorcycle or either sharing up the land or doing something. Or riding my bike, you might say. I'm always doing something to not bore myself to death. So anyway, have yourself a fine evening. And 60, you are.
0: John, nice talking to you. 7-3 is a great call, by the way. I like your call. N6UR, KC6ESW. I'll be clearing, listening here. Enjoying the afternoon on Papa One.
1: No, like I said, I love your audio. It sounds so crisp and clear. N6UR.
0: Thank you, sir.

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1: Six CY, KC six ESW. Hi, Rick.
0: KC six ESW from N6CY. Good afternoon, Mike. Well, I'm headed to the Home Depot. I need some electrical outlet, and that's about it. When I get home, fix the outlet, and then we'll be fixing dinner. What you up to?
1: Thank you much. Sitting on the patio here at the condo and working 20 meters. Worked at two stations in Indiana back-to-back. One of them was a W1AW station celebrating the America's 250. And then I over to Zapota in Indiana. So, yeah, it's in the 90s up here. Pretty warm, but 80 degrees in the shade. So not too bad.
0: Very good. Yeah, the wife and I were in the backyard for a little while, and it, when we came in, I think it's probably between 81 and 83 degrees in the shade. So, you know, kind of similar, but I'm sure we're a few degrees cooler than you. And, yeah, pleasant weekend overall. It was busy yesterday on Midway with scouts, but today was all home projects.
1: Wrong with your outlet?
0: I've got a ground fault interrupter duplex outlet that's finally worn out. It won't reset, and therefore, of course, it won't supply voltage to the downstream outlets.
1: Yeah, funny you brought that up, because we had an issue with our GFI as well. We're in a condo. Two bedrooms, two baths. We've got a GFI that controls the socket in the master bathroom and in the guest bathroom, as well as the garage door opener. Figured that out. And occasionally it's tripped. You know, you plug something in and plug it out, you know, quicker on question or whatever. So, yeah, kind of weird how they wired it up.
0: It's November 6th, Charlie Yankee. Yeah, I think ours is just old. You know, it's in the kitchen, so every once in a while it gets, you know, the high power stuff plugged into it, like the mixers and the toasters and the coffee makers and stuff like that. But, yeah, I don't think there's any downstream faults, you know, just kind of doing some rough checks with the ohm meter. And I know that there's a good 120 volts going into the GFI, so... yep, I'm gonna do a one-for-one replacement and cross my fingers.
1: I also discovered that you don't want to key your HT up too close to that socket because it will trip the breaker.
0: Yeah, it must be some, I don't know, rectifiers inside or something like that, but I know what you mean. That some of these 2-meter, 70-centimeter radios have a tendency cause the GFIs to a false trip.
1: What's really funny is that I'll be on 40 meters on the patio here, and when I key up, I can be heard in the microwave. So go figure that out.
0: Oh, that sounds like an old wives' tale.
1: Oh, I think it's a PZO speaker or something in there. So when I key up and I talk on sideband, you can be heard on in the microwave on the control panel there. So there you have it. I know it sounds weird, but yeah.
0: I was kidding. I believe you.
1: We appreciate your faith in me, Rick. So yeah, 83 degrees. That's pretty cool. We did a Starbucks run. It was 100 degrees out. I've got 81 degrees here in the shade here at the condo. So, yeah, pretty warm. You kind of sign on for this heat when you live in Southern California. KC6ESW.
0: You sure do. Okay, I'm almost at the hardware store here. So, say 73 for now. Thanks for jumping in and saying hello. And if I hear you on the air later on or in the next week, I give you the results of the GFI replacement. KC6ESW from N6CY. Mobile, San Diego.
1: Not a love Home Depot. My favorite thing to do at Home Depot back in the day was to play with the doorbells. You buy your doorbell there, and they have all the samples, and they're all plugged into to check out, and yeah, fun times. All righty. Have a good evening, sir. 732 and yours, and we'll talk to you later. KC6ESW.

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0: But Kilo 6, Quebec, November, AK6QN, is there any station that can give me a signal report? I am using, I am on the Papa System DMR bridge using Vox DMR through my Android device, and I wonder how it's working. AK6QN.
1: 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You're full quieting, and really, really good audio. It's working for you.
0: Okay, thank you for the signal report. That's amazing. Okay, this is a free app. So, first time I'm using it. So, thank you for the signal report. AK62, I'm clear.
1: All right, good luck in 73, KC6E Southwest. I'll be clear.

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0: Hey, Corbin, N6EAA, K6UZ. Hey, what's going on, man? Just got through watching the finals of the soccer team. How about you?
1: Oh, nothing, just chilling here, taking a chill pill. I'm currently at my my niece's spot up here in Huntington Beach. There was a little glitch up here at my little apartment I'm supposed to be moving into, but they got it straightened out. So I'll pick up my keys tomorrow, and I'll start moving my stuff in. But I had to throw some stuff in storage real quick because I had to get out of my other place. So I threw some stuff in storage real quick. And so my niece said, hey, I'll be leaving for a few days long, so you can camp out here. And so that's what I'm doing. Real nice day. It's quite warm here. But just kind of just chilling around and taking a chill pill. How about you there, Tom? What's going on with you?
0: Hey, Corbin, hanging out with the wife, enjoying the day. Just having a good one. Good to hear you're doing good. And just chilling out. Ready to cook something for dinner, and that's about it. Back to you.
1: Roger, roger on that. All right, well, I just got 2 gallons of chicken feta cheese. I have, had a taste for that. I haven't had it in a while. But I said, let me just go ahead and order me a chicken feta cheese. And I'll tell you, it was really, really good. That and a bottle of water? Yes, sir. So I'm good to go, as they say. So, well, I hope you're doing well. Tell Alma I said hi. And I guess you guys can be ready for your next travel excursion there, right? Back to you this time.
0: Yes, sir, Corbin. Yep, chilling out, taking it easy, and wife's talking to her sister and friends right now. So, you have a good one, K6COZ. Back to you.
1: All right, Tom. Well, I'm going to kick back here and maybe close my eyes here for a little bit and get ready for the set net here at 7:30. But good to hear you. I talked to Johnny this morning, doing well. So he may be out and about, I don't know. But anyway, you have a good one, and we'll catch you a little bit later down the radio waves. And I'll be clear on yours. N6CAA, I'll be clear. Papa 22.
0: Copy that, Corbin. N6EAAK6UZ. Yep, just having a really cool day here, and that's about it. Just watching the soccer, and yeah, amazing. So, man, good day. So, N6EAAK6UZ, 7:30.
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0: No, that is not Zulu Zulu Zulu 3Z. This is Kilo November 6 Golf Alpha Zulu. I have a third party here that is an associate of mine. His name is Tyrone. He is going to be call sign Zulu Zulu Zulu 3Zs as of now. 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
2: Not really familiar with badge of honor call signs, but I'll give you a signal report. You sound really good. Name here is Mike. My call sign is Kilo Charlie 6 Echo Sierra Whiskey. Coming to you on Papa 1 here in Santa Clarita. Over.
0: Sierra Whiskey in Santa Clarita. You're doing really good on his transmission.
1: Right,
0: my friend is really drunk, and I'm trying to get him to get interested in radio, but he's like too drunk right now. I'm sorry. I'm going to cut it short and Kilo November 6 Golf Alpha Zulu 673 is clear.
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0: time? Checkmate. Freestyle. Going down. Buck wild around town. Everywhere I go is Zulu. Three times. Copy.
1: We don't copy you, sir. I'm sorry. KC6E Southwest.
2: Confirming that you do not copy, this is Kilo November 6, Golf Alpha Zulu, saying clear. My third party is obviously too intoxicated.
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Alright, well, this is Kilo November 6 Golf Alpha Zulu with my friend here, temporary permit, non-refundable, non-exchangeable, non-transferable, licensed by the InfoSoul Incorporated Zulu Zulu Zulu. He's 3Z's. Kilo November 6 Golf Alpha Zulu out. 70 beats, bye.

0: 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Quick question.
1: Yes, KO6OJW here. What's up?
0: Hey, thanks for coming back. I heard your call out there. I was just kind of curious, based on how close those were two KO6Os, and were you possibly in the same testing session?
1: We were not. It's my husband that I'm calling out. We were about a week apart, though. He did his in person, and I actually did mine online.

0: Well, before I turn you loose, I just wanted to say your radio is nice and loud and solid, so your words are totally clear. What a cool couple. My wife, she's very cool, but getting her to pass one of these tests is not her cup of tea. She's more of an artist. But anyways, thanks for coming back to me, and you enjoy the rest of your evening, and then we've got a few nets coming up and stuff, so maybe you'll participate. And this is KO6DGX. My name is Rick, North Santa Barbara County, and all clear on your vinyl. Thanks for coming back.
1: Cool. Thanks, Rick. My name is Mandy here, and I am currently just out on a bike ride with my son right now, so I'm glad we're coming in loud and clear because we're out mobile, just running around town. So thanks so much. Good to talk to you, 73 to you, and I hope to join the net later.

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This is Steve, KI6LOV, acting as Topanga Control for the upcoming Sunday night directed net for the TSEP Disaster Radio Team. The DRT net will start at 7:30 p.m. and will end before the Great Outdoor Net at 8 o'clock. Check-ins will be open to all licensed amateurs. TSEP volunteers, Topanga hams, and first responders will be called first. Next will be new hams, then Papa members, and lastly, visitors will be called. The cooperation of all amateurs for the duration of the net will be greatly appreciated. I'll be back in about 10 minutes. This is KI6LOV, standing by.

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The Topanga DRT net will begin in just about 5 minutes. KI6LOV, standing by.

0: 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This is Steve, KI6LOV, acting as Topanga Control for the Sunday night directed net of the TSEP Disaster Radio Team. 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TSEP volunteers, Topanga hams, and first responders will be first. Please include your zone number if you have one. 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
1: Kilo Victor 6, Delta November Lima, Danusha in zone C113. 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
0: Kilo Echo 2, Echo Victor Hotel, Rob in zone 2. I have you in the log. 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
2: 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I'm in zone 5 and I'm new to this net.
0: All right, I believe I have Kilo Mike 6 India Sierra Victor in zone 5, and correct the call sign if that's not accurate, and give me your name one more time.
2: This is Kilo November 6, India Sierra Victor. My name's Jason, zone 5.
0: All right, Kilo November 6, India Sierra Victor, Jason in zone 5. Welcome to the Sunday Night Net. Everybody stand by one moment. All right, did a little housekeeping there. All right, Jason, thanks for joining the DRT net tonight. Next check-in, DRT, Topanga Hams, you know who you are. Come now.
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0: All right, Kilo Delta 6, Lima, Lima, Bravo, Logan. Welcome, and you are a regular on all the nets, so that's fabulous. 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
0: Whiskey Echo 6, Romeo, India, Charlie, Eric in Zone 7. Nice to hear you tonight. I hope everything's going good in your world. Next DRT member, Topanga Ham, come now. All right. That's a pretty good turnout. And so at this time, I'm going to be checking in new hams, but as always, Topanga hams, DRT members, and first responders are always welcome, no matter the section of the net. So let's see if there are any new hams out there. Come now. Now, we come to the Papa member section. Any Papa members listening, come now.
5: November 6, Charlie Alpha, Alpha, Corbin,
6: Oscar, Papa, Victor, November, Jeff,
7: Victor,
6: Papa,
7: Victor,
6: Victor,
0: Okay, I need to slow down here. Everyone, you don't need to say your call sign as fast as you possibly can, all right? So let me get to the... stand by. Let me do a little housekeeping. KI6LOV. Okay. I've got November 6, Charlie Alpha Alpha. I have Kilo Echo 6, Foxtrot Victor November. And I believe I have Kilo Oscar 6, Lima Bravo Victor. That last call sign, Lima Bravo Victor, is that correct?
8: Kilo Oscar 6, Oscar Bravo Victor Travis, Pop 26.
0: All right, Oscar Bravo Victor. I have the correction in my log. Thank you, Travis. All right, and there is at least one other station I did not read back. If you tried to check in and I didn't call you, come now.
3: Kilo Oscar 6,
8: Kilo
3: Golf
8: Oscar
3: Whiskey
8: 6,
3: Romeo,
8: Kilo
3: Rod
8: Hotel,
3: in Santa
8: Kilo,
3: Clarita,
8: KO6,
3: Papa 30.
8: Even in Apple Valley.
0: All right, I have KO6, Kilo Hotel, Kilo. I have Stephen in Apple Valley, and there was one other station. It's your turn. Come now.
3: Kilo Oscar 6, Golf Whiskey Romeo, Rod in Santa Clarita, Papa 30.
0: All right, Kilo Oscar 6, Golf Whiskey Romeo, Rod, I have you in the log. Any other Papa members? Come now.
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10: Kilo Oscar 6, Juliet, Charlie Alpha, Jeff, Papa 3.
11: Kilo Oscar 6,
12: Kilo
11: India,
12: Oscar
11: India
12: 6,
11: Romeo,
12: Hotel,
11: Tango,
12: Alpha,
11: Papa 8,
12: Jack,
11: Sonia
12: Papa
11: in the City of Commerce.
12: In Rialto.
0: All right, stand by a moment, and I have Sonia. Would you come back with your call sign, please?
11: Kilo Oscar 6, India, India, Romeo.
0: Kilo Oscar 6, India, Romeo, Romeo. I have you in the log, Sonia. And there was another station calling that doubled with Sonia, so it's your turn now. Come.
12: Kilo Oscar 6, Hotel Tango Alpha, Jackie, Papa 22.
0: All right, Kilo Oscar 6, Hotel Tango Alpha, I have you in the log, Jackie. I want to make sure I've got Whiskey 6, Delta Alpha, Victor, Kilo Oscar 6, Juliet, Charlie, Alpha. So let me see if Dave is there.
9: Whiskey 6, Delta Alpha, Victor, I'm here, Steve.
0: All right, very good. And Juliet, Charlie, Alpha.
10: QSL, KO6, JCA.
0: All right, very good. And just a reminder to, for anyone who's not been on this net before, I do not come back and call you again. We just move right along. Let me confirm that I have Jackie, which is Kilo Oscar 6, Hotel Tango Alpha.
12: That's correct.
0: All right, very good. And I just did, this is my own personal business, but I'd like to make sure that neither of those last check-ins were anyone that I may have met on the trail Saturday morning. I'm just curious. No need to respond unless the answer is affirmative. Okay, very good. Let's see, one more call for PAPA members. Let's see if there are any more PAPA members. Come now.
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18: 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Jeff, Simi Valley.
0: All right. Just in case I needed a little practice here. All right. I'm going to run through the list real fast, and you just acknowledge no need for any traffic. Kilo 6, Zulu, India.
7: Steve, yeah, this is Kilo 6, Zulu, India. You got it.
0: Kilo 6, Yankee Bravo X-ray.
13: 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Good evening, Steve.
0: All right, thank you, Gilbert. K6DV, Ellen.
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0: Kilo Oscar 6, Delta Golf X-ray.
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0: All right, copy Rick there, and I have Kilo Oscar 6, Juliet Whiskey, or Kilo Oscar 6, Oscar Juliet Whiskey. There we go.
19: What do you got there, Joe?
16: Kilo Oscar 6, Oscar Juliet Whiskey, QSL.
0: All right, very good. And then I have Alpha Bravo 6, Mike Bravo, Jeff.
17: That's Roger, Steve. Thank you very much. AB6MB.
0: All right, Jeff. Kilo Charlie 6, Dub Whiskey Tango November.
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0: All right. I'm going to move along here and see if there are any visitors or guests. Maybe there's someone driving through town in your long-haul truck, and you just scanned in. This is the Sunday night Topanga Disaster Radio Team Net here on the PAPA system. And this is Steve, KI6LOV, Net Control. 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
0: All right, I have Kilo Oscar 6, Juliet Golf Echo, and then I had a KO6, and I didn't catch the rest because my pencil broke. 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
0: All right, Kilo Oscar 6, India Golf Papa. QSL?
20: I believe so. I may have checked into a net previously, but I'm not entirely sure. I'm an occasional visitor to the area.
0: All right. Very good. All right. So, it's time for announcements on the Papa System section of this net, and Net Control has this announcement. Please join me on Wednesday night, 7 o'clock p.m., for the New Hams Net held every week right here on the analog repeaters of the Papa System. Please go to papasys.com, check out everything Papa, and if you're not already a member, please check it out. I think you're going to like it. Let's see if there are any other announcements for the net tonight. Come now.
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0: Whiskey 6, Charlie Juliet X-ray. Bob, you have the microphone.
1: Hello, Steve, and everybody out there. Yeah, I thought I'd give you a little break and just come in on the announcement to do my official radio check and invite everyone to stick around at 8 o'clock. We're going to have the Great Outdoor Net. And I just give you a teaser of it's just not just any Sunday. This is any Sunday. Anyway, we'll leave it at that. I'll send it back to you. Thanks, Steve, for doing the DRT net. Always great. Good. You had a good round there, though. That was good. And I'll see everybody at 8 o'clock. W6CGX, Bob and Camarillo, where it's 78 degrees in the shack.
0: All right, Bob, and thank you, and I look forward to seeing you in just a few minutes there. All right, well, this portion of the TSEP DRT net is concluded at 1948 hours. Let's log that and say thanks to everyone who's participated tonight. Thanks as well to Cecil WD6FCA and the entire Papa membership for the use of the Papa system. TSEP volunteers and Topanga Hams will now move over to the in-canyon repeaters, beginning with WB6ZTR. This frequency is now clear and returned to regular amateur use. This is Steve, KI6LOV, clear for now.

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1: It might have been one of those subliminal thingies. I'm not sure, but you might have. How are you doing, Logan? Welcome tonight. Or not welcome, but good evening.
0: Good evening. I just thought I'd kind of poke at that and see if it was something other than my imagination. All right. Well, I'm looking forward to the net. I got to get over to the other repeater now. I'll be back for the Great Outdoor Net, KD6LLB.
1: Okay. Sounds good. We'll see you in about 10 minutes. 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
2: Whiskey 6 Juliet Charlie with no X. I never heard W6JC X-ray before, and On Any Sunday was one of the greatest movies from when I was a kid. This is George the Lurker, W6JC.
1: Well, don't stray too far. You might enjoy this one. It's one of my favorites, too, but we'll see. We'll see what we can come up with tonight. We have some jog some memories back in the 60s and 70s. But thank you for being there. What's your name? My name here is Bob.

0: Okay. A ham with no name. That's all right. W6CJX will be standing by.
1: Isn't that a horse with no name? KF4PQH.
0: I know, really. I wish we could do music, but that's okay. It's probably a good thing. Good evening, Ron.
1: Good evening to you. Just standing by with bated breath. KF4PQH.
0: What does that actually mean? It sounds terrible. I mean, is that like bad breath or been eating bait? Inquiring minds want to know.
1: You know, you bring up a good point. I'm going to Google it right now. Talk to you later.
0: The things you learn on ham radio. It's awesome, isn't it? Thank you, Ron. Okay, I got to go take a walk, and I'll be back at 8 o'clock. W6CJX will be standing by.
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0: You got me laughing. My water broke. I got to go. No, go ahead.
2: Thank you, my friend. I'm on Papa 6, by the way, real quick, and I'll be very brief. But just, you don't have to really make a decision right now, but I'm going to be inquiring down the road. But maybe you do have some quick insights. So do you have any compunctions, or would you be disagreeable to, or would you be okay with having a bobblehead that is sold on the Papa system where they sell the hats and all that stuff? It's promotional for the club, and included would be like options for the members to order their own bobbleheads. But I thought all the net directors and Cecil bobbleheads would actually, when I proposed this, this dude came right back at me and said, man, I want to order one. But anyways, what say you? Again, it okay with it?
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0: No, I'm not against it, especially if someone wants to make a bobblehead of me. I did get a Kiki Hernandez bobblehead. That's my first bobblehead I've ever got a week ago. Got an official Dodger bobblehead.
3: Yeah, I'm on 477.000 with an HT, and I don't hear anything in La Crescenta. Just one like.
2: Okay, Bobble, I'll let you go, and looking forward to the net. And the dream is alive, man. You're not again it, so I'll count you on the plus side. And I hope the club's not upset when they receive an email from these bobblehead manufacturers or say, we're go, man, and give us proposals. KO6TGX clear and listening for your Sunday night net.
0: Well, we could do a bobblehead net, whatever that is. All right, Rick, sounds good. We'll hear you in a little bit. W6CJX. I needed to warm up everything, including me.
1: I want one for my desk, KF4PQH.
2: Ron, you're the second order. So it could really be a monster if we all pull together as a team. Oops, I might be quoting Pink Floyd. KO6DGX, clear and out till the net starts.
0: But correct me if I'm wrong. I think you have to order 40,000 of them for it to work. At least that's what the Dodgers do. All right, I'll be clear too. I'll calm down. Shouldn't have had that second cup of espresso.
1: bated breath means to hold your breath in eager anticipation, excitement, or anxiety. The phrase literally means to restrain, to bait one's breathing. KF4PQH.
4: We can order as few as one or as few as 50 from WeBobble.com. Just throwing that out there. K7HexCB.
0: All right. Let me put us up to this. This is not going to be a bobblehead net. It's good that we're talking about it, but we can't turn it into a bobblehead net. I don't need to know how many bobbleheads everybody has. Well, that's good to know. Yeah, I'm sure. No, I got it. You know, a little handheld and picture of yourself and maybe your call sign somewhere on it. Yeah, I get it. Seems like, and maybe pop a system on the back of a little T-shirt that's on it. Something like that. Sounds good. All right. I still haven't gone down the hall. I'll be right back. W6CJX.
1: So do we need to make a plaster impression of Bob's face in order to get a bobblehead made for him? KF4PQH.

Hey, Ron. I've been experimenting with sand castings, but it turns out Darren, WD6 USN, he's using a 3D printer. Promise I'm out of here, Bob, and listening up, KO6DJ.

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1: And good evening, this is Bob W6CGX, and I'll be your net control operator for tonight's Papa Great Outdoor Net. 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

0: welcome to participate in the daily, weekly, and monthly Papa System Nets regardless of their membership status. Again, this is the Papa System Great Outdoor Net. Well, I'm glad we got that straightened out. Who puts the bob in bobblehead? Good evening. Happy Sunday to everybody out there. This is Bob W6CJX, and this is the Papa System Great Outdoor Net. Like I said, it's not just any Sunday. This is a special Sunday. So with that, I am, what am I doing? I don't know. I'm here. Hope you guys are here, too. It sounds like we might have a fun night tonight. I got all my fans going. They're all behind me. Yay! I could do applause, but, you know, that's just one of those stupid buttons. And we will come back with some announcements. And I'd like to preface the announcements that they have been changed, except they're not changed on my board. So when I push this button, it's still going to say that the Inland Empire breakfast will be. Anyway, we got plenty of time, but it has been changed and just has not been recorded yet. So stand by.
1: 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The Papa Orange County Luncheon. The Papa System will be meeting in person on Saturday, July 25th at 11:30 a.m. at the Sizzler in Fullerton. 1401 North Harbor Boulevard, Fullerton, California. Everyone is welcome. 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Please RSVP for the luncheon at 11:30 and register for ham license testing at 10 a.m. on the Papa website. 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You are encouraged to check in on the Papa System Wednesday night New Hams Net with Steve, KI6LOV, at 7 p.m. and let him know if you are part of the Quick Start program. 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Upcoming future events. In the month of August, the Papa Valley Breakfast will be on Saturday, August 8th, at 7:30 a.m. The Papa Inland Empire Breakfast. Papa will be meeting on Saturday, August 8th, at 9 a.m. Also, NI6IW, Special Events Station on the USS Midway, will all be meeting on Saturday, August 8th. All this information, and a whole lot more, can be found on the Papa System emails and on the Papa website at papasys.com.
0: Okay, thank you, Stephen. Let's see. Yeah, it'd be 10 a.m., and that's for the Inland Empire meeting, monthly meeting. So that's all been corrected. I got bobbleheaded. I got bamboozled at the beginning of the net. I was trying to get over there to do that. Anyway, that's our announcements of things coming up. This week is the Orange County Luncheon, and then that kind of, like, you know, is our end-of-month deal, and then we've got a couple weeks until the next event, so we hope to see everyone at the next events coming up. Well, let's see if we've given enough time for Steve to come back from the DRT land out there. I know he did a great job, as always, in the DRT net tonight. So let's see if he's back from the other duties he does and see if he has a trail report for us this week. I think he does, so stand by.
2: Well, Bob, lucky I have a helicopter to bring me from Topanga back to Santa Monica. Well, not really. I just sit here at my station and do it. This is Steve, and I was out on the trail this weekend. I won't blah, blah, blah too much about me because I was on last night on the round table as well. But allow me to say that it was hot on the trail, but, you know, it's summer. It's hot in the summer, cold in the winter. But I do have a Big Bear Bald Eagle update. I'll be right back. All right, I've always mentioned about when you get into the routine of watching the Big Bear Bald Eagles, it's

0: sometimes challenging for various reasons, and over the years it's been mostly to do, in fact it's been all to do with the offspring and various issues there, but currently, and there isn't much information about this, so I'm not going to speculate, but there was an adult bald eagle seen in a fight with two sub-adults that are not from the area, and this occurred apparently on the ground, and the adult was somehow injured and could not fly away. It's assumed to be Jackie because she hasn't been back to the nest, but she has been secured by a raptor rehab team, and I didn't even see where she may have been taken to, but there's no further information on that, but be assured that Shadow will be, and he already is, defending the nest and taking care of Sandy and Luna. Now, as I would say that as long as her injuries are not serious enough, that she would be grounded for life as soon as she is ready and released back at Big Bear. I'm sure she's going to find the nest and everything's going to be cool. Now, it's you never know what Shadow might do, but he's pretty loyal. And I doubt he's going to leave the nest for quite some time regardless. So, with that, I hate to be the bearer of bad news, but that's how it rolls tonight on the Great Outdoor Net. So stay tuned. This is KI6LOV. Back to you, Bob.
1: The Big Bear bad news. The bad news bears? Well, we could go on forever on that one. No, that's God, that's tragic. We've been following them for so long, and like you said, you don't want to speculate, but that's some of the things that I was hearing too, that it might be her. And it's interesting that a couple other juveniles came in and did something. That's okay. It's not the elder abuse anyway. Hopefully, she'll be fine. I think she will. And but I did hear that they were rescued. So thank you, Steve. And thank you for last night. That was good. That was a great net and very eye-opening to some people and all the different things that are failing. I mean, you know, how many years can a pipe last? 100 years? Wow. So at some point, things are going to happen like that. All right. Well, thank you, Steve. As always, you're a big part of the net, and we all enjoy and listening to anything you have for us, too. So with the net tonight, I'm going to go down that rabbit hole of all kinds of motorcycles. I know we have some motorcyclists out there. So I come from, let's see, 67, 68 when I got my first, not even a mini bike. It was a Honda 50 Trail and a Honda Trail 50. I don't remember. I still see them. They're around somewhere. But that was like the coolest, the coolest Christmas gift I've ever got. Especially had a gas tank and had it had a throttle. It wasn't just a mini bike, you know. It was the real deal. So that started my off-roading career. I enjoyed that so very much and have a lot more to talk about, too, with that. So before we go into picking some check-ins, I do have a 101 tonight. I call them 101s, if I can find it. Where is it? Oh, it is over here. And it's a little bit about the movie On Any Sunday. That's what I'm kind of, it was 1971. It's not like it's the 50th anniversary or anything. I kind of blew that one. It's like the 53rd anniversary, I think, or something. But it happened and it was released in July. And to me, when I went to see that in a theater, we didn't have anything else back then. I was just like, wow. I was already into motorcycles, but that just was like, you know, if I could have watched it every night, I probably would have. So stand by, and we'll see if we can get educated.
2: This is Andrew, and I will be your papa system. great outdoor research host for this evening. On Any Sunday is a legendary 1971 American documentary about the sport of motorcycle riding and was directed by Bruce Brown. It is widely considered one of the most influential and important motorcycle documentaries ever made. It was co-produced and featured Steve McQueen, who was a massive movie star and an avid motorcycle racer in real life. His involvement helped bring the film and motorcycle culture into the mainstream. The film explores various forms of motorcycle racing, including the AMA Grand National Championship, motocross, desert racing, ice racing, and the Bonneville Salt Flat Speed Trials. It was nominated for an Academy Award for Best Documentary Feature in 1972. It is credited with changing the public perception of motorcyclists from outlaws to athletes. It sparked a massive boom in dirt bike sales in the 1970s. Bruce Brown, who also made the iconic surfing documentary, The Endless Summer. This film captured the pure joy, camaraderie, and thrill of searching for endless waves to ride. Now, Bob, you've told me that you used to attend the Lake Elsinore Grand Prix back in the day. This is one of the most storied and culturally significant dirt bike races in American history. What started as a chaotic, small-town race in the late 1960s quickly exploded into a global phenomenon, reshaping the public's view of motorcycling and cementing the city of Lake Elsinore, California, as a motorsports landmark. Another racing fan favorite in the movie was the legendary duo of John McCown and his dog, Kookie. A mixed-breed pup loved riding so much that John modified his Husqvarna motorcycle by gluing a piece of carpet to the gas tank to give Kookie some grip. The Elsinore Grand Prix is just one of the amazing races that were captured by the documentary crew that made the movie so popular. This has been Andrew, your Papa System research host, and now back to Bob, W6CJX, Net Control, for the Papa System Great Outdoor Net.
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3: Yep.
1: That's actually the intro to On Any Sunday, if you remember, or if you go back and look at it. I found it on YouTube today. I had to go watch it. I just couldn't stop. It was great. We watched that in between Dodger games. And that's the one where the guy that looks like me gets on this little mini bike, or it wasn't even a mini bike, but a very small motorcycle and takes off. So it's there's a lot of humor in Bruce Brown's movies. And, of course, like he said, there was Endless Summer, and it's just one of those iconic type of movies back in the day. So with that, I
0: K-I-X-L-O-V,
1: just wanted to...
0: Bob.
1: Absolutely. Go ahead, Steve.
0: All right. I have some breaking news, Bob, and I thought this was important. I just saw a feed pop up on YouTube where there is footage of Big Bear Bald Eagle Rescue by the San Dimas Raptor Rescue Team and L.A. County Parks. And whatever the identity of the eagle is, I personally believe it to be Jackie, but they have her in under care, and we wish her only the best. Anyway, Bob, thought I'd jump in there with that update. KI6LOV.
1: Yeah, thank you. You know, it is important because we've all been following, you know, the whole miracle of nature, as with they had the hatchings, and just it's just been, you know, been like an every morning ritual, at least for us while we're having our coffee, to check in on the nest. So thank you for that, Steve, very much. So yeah, just wanted to, you know, kind of, we don't have to talk about the movie so much if you don't want to. There's some really good stuff on there. I think that's just you know, if you were influenced in any way, if you've ever rode a motorcycle, I guess anything counts. So it's not like it has to be dirt bike and they had to do it back in the 60s, 70s. No, if you do it now, we'd love to hear that too. So let's take a few check-ins. Let's see what what's going on down the road in the off-road world of that. I've gone on some pretty neat trips I could talk about a little bit, and maybe you guys have gone on some nice cross-country type trips too on motorcycles. So let's take a few check-ins and we'll get started.
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1: Okay, there we go. Put the brakes on. I already told out my page, so we'll just conclude the net now. Wow, that was overwhelming. In a good way, right? W6CGX, your net control. All right, well, I think I got everybody. I think I got everybody. I'll just leave it at that. So let's go with what I have on the list, and I'll beg for forgiveness if I didn't, and would love to hear from you. So let's start off with Hotel Tango Alpha. And I don't know if that's Jackie. I think so. So go ahead, if it's Jackie. Hotel Tango Alpha.
16: This is Kilo Oscar 6, Hotel Tango Alpha, Jackie. I have never ridden a motorcycle, but I have been around them. I'm actually the scorekeeper to this day. Right now, I'm a scorekeeper for motocross, flat track, and speedway. So I'm really into the motorcycles. And I did see the movie. I know all the speedway riders that were in the second movie that they did. And I have met Malcolm Smith. So it's kind of awesome that you chose this topic, because it's something I know about. So they still have speedway races at Costa Mesa and City of Industry. They have motocross, of course, at Glen Helen and Paris. That's something I'm really interested in, and I love doing it, and I usually do it every weekend. Scorekeeping. All right, back to you, KO6HTA.
1: Well, we couldn't have set that one up if we tried. That's wonderful, Jackie. Wow. We have no idea unless we bring up a subject like this that people have. I would have never guessed that in a million years. So that's just really, really awesome. Being affiliated and doing scoring for motocross. Wow. Well, I lived that literally every day when I was going through elementary school and into junior high and then into high school. I mean, I just lived and breathed motorcycles. We desert raced. We went down to the Baja. We went to Malcolm Smith's store, bought a few motorcycles from him over there in Riverside because we were up in Idlewild. So that was one of our stores, but he was an amazing person, period, but just really nice and nice guy. Well, thank you, Jackie. I better move along. I guess I won't be able to tell too many of my tales today, but really appreciate you coming in there with that and enlightening us with what you do. I think that's awesome. Let's say hello to Dale in 6AQQ. Welcome, Dale.
17: Good evening, everybody. This is Dale on 6AQQ. Motorcycles. I've been on a passenger several times on motorcycles, but I've never owned one. My brother owns a motorcycle.
1: Well, these days, you know, I wouldn't be too big on riding one on the highway. I know a lot of people do, and God bless, I love it. But unless it was in somewhere in like a better backcountry area or something like that, just on the freeways and stuff, that's not for me. Just take all the back streets, the Backstreet Boys. That'd be a new motorcycle club. Thank you, Dale. And let's say hello to Adrian, KK6HNG.
3: Good evening, Bob, and everybody on the net. This is Adrian, KK6HNG. Well, motorcycle, no, I'm not really a motorcycle guy in any way. But sure, I have a lot of respect to what some of those off-roaders are able to do. Like, about a year ago, I decided to go around Lake Silverwood, which I did. And I hiked around it, that is about 20 miles or so. And part of the hike was on off-road vehicle trails and roads. So I was thinking, looking on my GPS, what a big deal. I'm going to do that, no big deal. Not going to do the road, going to do the trail. Well, very little did I know. I found myself on top of a hill, and I was looking down like a very, very steep slope and pretty eroded. That I was thinking, no, on my 2 feet, with hiking sticks, whatever, not gonna do it. So, moved back to the so-called road, U.S. Forest Road, which, mind you, it was very challenging even for 4x4 vehicles, but at least it was hikeable. That being said, I've seen passing me by a lot of my motorcycles, off-road motorcycles especially, that were doing amazing things. I mean, I was not able to hike the way they were able to go down on those steep slopes. So that's my experience with that, real experience, not just movie. KK6HNG, back to net control.
1: Well, thank you, Adrian. Yeah, there's a lot of off-road trails out there that kind of combine both some of the logging roads. You can go out and ride motorcycles or jeeps and things like that, too. And, you know, a lot of the real experienced, some of the really good racers came out of Europe, especially Belgium. There's one guy that I'm trying to think of his name. But he was very famous, and, you know, I think motocross kind of evolved in Europe, if I can remember correctly. I should have studied that a little bit harder today. I was doing some research today. Well, thank you, Adrian. And the next station, you know, I had a conversation with this gentleman, maybe 13, 14 years ago, and one of our very first conversations was about motorcycles, and then it led to going across the border down into Mexico. And then it led to, oh, you know where Mike Sky Ranch is? Wow. So Google that if you don't know where Mike Sky Ranch is. WD6FZA, welcome tonight. Thank you for being there.
5: Well, good evening, everybody. I was just sitting here thinking of my first motorcycle that I had, and I was, I don't know how old I was, about 14 or 13 years old. I actually bought most people listening tonight probably never even heard of it. It was a Wizard motorbike, and I'll tell you what, that was really a blast to have a Wizard motorbike when you were in high school. The next one was in the late 60s, was a step-through chopper Honda 50, and graduated to a 175 Yamaha. And we used to go down to Easter vacation and during the summer, and did a lot of dry camping down at a place called Castro's Camp in Baja. And it's a dry campground. There's you got the beach to yourself. I mean, it was just unbelievable. We'd go, we probably went there 10 or 15 years in a row, and from there we would ride our motorcycles. I graduated from a step-through chopper Honda to a 175 Yamaha, and we used to ride from the beach there up to Mike's Sky Ranch, and that's quite a ride. And we'd ride up and down the coast too. It's and of course we all went to sea on any Sunday. And it's let me come up for air. Yeah, we did a lot of camping, and we've had a few accidents where my son actually ran into a bull and got hurt, and we had another individual neighbor of ours that went off a cliff, and we had to rush him to Ensenada. And but overall, it's the best years, the best vacations of my life, and I've been all over the planet. Well, I sure wish we could go back to Castro's camp. And let me unkey and share one other thing with you. Castro's camp was known as a fishing place, so we would camp north of Castro's camp, and we would go fishing also, and we'd catch enough fish to feed. Well, we'd go with four or five families. And we also had a Pacific lobster delivered to the campground, and we used to buy them for, I think, about $1 a piece or something like that, some ridiculous price. I'll tell you what, that was really, really, really great times for us. And all the kids grew up, from teenagers to, in fact, my son's still riding motorcycles, and he's 62. Anyway, that's my experience, and on any Sunday was, I remember the theater we went, it was either the Criterion or the Elmira in Santa Monica, at what is now the Santa Monica Mall. Back to net control.
1: That's amazing, Cecil. I'm just picturing the whole thing. I know I've been down to San Felipe, and we did the same kind of thing, camping and fishing. And I don't know, I don't think we had bikes back then, or we didn't take bikes with us. But Mike's Sky Ranch, yeah, it's about, what, 80 miles south, I think, of Ensenada. And that was where I first experienced drinking ice chest water. I mentioned that before when we did stuff about water and filtering. But going through the desert and just being so thirsty, I remember stopping just before we got to Mike's Sky Ranch, and I was like going, everyone had beer, you know, there was plenty of beer, but I was pretty young, and so I just wanted ice water, and I managed to get some out of there, but, you know, well, leave the rest of it to your imagination, but it probably was, I'm sure it's probably better than our tap water today, right? But that's, oh, that was so fun, and then getting there, and then the pool at the, Mike's Sky Rancho. I just Googled this afternoon. It pops right up. The pool looks a lot better in the pictures. When I was there, it was green, and I think we still went in it. We were so tired, dusty, and dirty. I didn't care. Like I said, I drank ice chest water. Thank you, Cecil, for sharing that. What a great memory, definitely. Let's say hello to Jim, KE6FBN. This is Bob W6CJX Net Control.
6: Good evening, everyone. Kilo Echo 6, Foxtrot Victor, November. Sorry, no fishing or fishy stories. All I have is a good evening hello. KE6FVN, back to Bob, net control.
1: Well, you know, Jim, I was missing a good evening hello, and so I've got that right next to your name, H. E-L-L-O. Thank you, Jim. Always. No, I like to know you're there. We know that you're doing well, and hope David's doing well as well. and so good to hear from you tonight. Yeah, you know, Cecil, I actually reached out, so that was kind of semi-pre-planned, but I did kind of reach out and said what I was doing for this week, and he said, I said, would there be any way you'd be around? He said, I wouldn't miss it, because I knew of his experience with motorcycles and going down across the border down there and all that. So I was just, I've been kind of like giddy all day just waiting for his check-in tonight. As is everyone's. Everyone's check-in's great. Let's say hello, like, thank you, Jim. Let's say hello to Hal in 6AHAL.
18: November 6, Hotel Alpha Lima. Thanks, Bob. Thanks for doing the net. I'm not a off-road motorcycle rider, so I don't have any stories for that. I did do a little bit of street motorcycle riding back in the early 70s. Started off with a Honda CB 200, then I switched to a CB 360, gave up the street bikes and bought a Honda 250 three-wheeler for the desert. That's where I did any off-road riding in a three-wheel motorcycle. Got rid of that and built up a dune buggy, Volkswagen dune buggy. So that's the extent of my riding, with the exception of I have two sons that were very enthusiastic motorcycle off-road racing bikes. I went and watched them race quite a bit in the desert over at Carlsbad. So that's my story, about all I got for motorcycle riding. Thanks for doing the net again, Bob. November 6th, Hotel Alpha Lima, back to the net.
1: Are you kidding? That was perfect. You've done that a few times. You say, oh, I don't have anything really for the net, but then you come up with a good one. You pull out, you're always teasing us, I think, a little bit. You know, if three-wheelers works, even the street bikes. You know, I have to admit, when I did go see the original On Any Sunday, I guess there's an On Any Sunday too, and I'm sure I've seen it. I just, you know, focus in on the original. But I have to admit, you know, when you get into it, you're expecting all this off-road and motocross and desert racing and stuff, and they start off with, you know, the Grand National track racing, and that's great, and it's, you appreciate it and all that, but I was like, well, wait a minute, and then they do road racing with, you know, road bikes, and it's all great, but then they finally, you know, get into the good stuff, and anyway, we'll talk a little bit more about that. Thank you, Hal, so much. Always thank you for being there. And let's say hello to Sam, W6, Sam, Juliet, Mike.
19: Good evening, Bob. It's good to talk to you. I'm about to cross the border into TJ, so I have about 5 seconds more of legal transmitting, so 73's to you on the net. I'll talk to you later.
1: Well, why didn't you say so? Thanks, Sam. Wow, now there's some real mobile traffic right there. I'm just getting ready to cross over the border, and I got to go, because otherwise I'll be breaking international radio laws. I love it. Thank you, Sam. Always good to hear you, too. Thank you, sir, for being there, and a good friend, too. Let's see if we can find Jamie, MRX. Is it KO6MRX? I just wrote down suffixes.
20: Hi, Bob and all of that. This is Jamie, KO6MRX, and yes, you're correct. I had a mini bike, and then, like you, Bob, when I was about 13, my dad got me a Honda Trail 70, and I rode that around for about a year, and then I had a 125 that was kind of a scrambler. And then somewhere in late high school, I stopped riding. But I had a lot of fun when I did ride, and I used to ride the 125 illegally on the street when I was 14. I was real lucky I never got caught. But that's all I have, Bob. Thank you for running the net. KO6MRX, back to the net.
1: Well, thank you, Jamie. Well, that's awesome. Yeah, we all kind of graduated. I had, I guess I could run through it real quick. We kind of got a new bike. I got hand-me-downs. So I got my dad's hand-me-downs. But I went from the Honda 50, which was a Christmas present, to the Honda 90, which is what he had, the Trail 90. That had the high-low gear. You could switch in the transfer case. I always pretended it was a four-wheel drive when I'd put it in low gear. Then I went to an SL100. That was kind of a multi-sport type bike back then. And then I ended up getting his SL350, which had the twin pipes, which was kind of cool on that. But that was our Hondas anyway. Then we had some Kawasaki's and things. Thank you, Jamie. And let's say hello to Bill, N6 UTD. I don't know if he's ever been on a bike. I think he has. But let's see if he's out there tonight. Good evening, Bill, and welcome.
2: Hey, good evening, Bob, and everyone on the net. So, interesting topic tonight. It's interesting that, you know, on any Sunday, came out in 71. I didn't see it probably till about 1981, which is when I saw it on VHS, which is when and Any Sunday 2 came out, which is interesting because Bob Hanna was in that movie. And it was right around 1981 when all the bikes changed. So huge difference in bikes between 71 when on Any Sunday was made and 1981, which especially in the off-road bikes, from about 1981 on, resembles the bikes of today in a lot of ways, because that's when Honda went to the ProLink suspension in the rear. They still have, what's really interesting is they have, it's called American Retrocross, and it's a organization that puts on vintage motocross races. The next one is at Glen Helen on July 25, so next Saturday. And then the next one after that, September 19. So if you ever wanted to go out and see the old vintage motorcycles race, AmericanRetrocross.org has the schedule there. It's neat classes. So a lot of the riders are 40-plus. They have classes for everyone, 40-plus, 50-plus, 60-plus, and even 70-plus in age. So, yeah, imagine that, 70-plus riders out there still racing their old dirt bikes. And they also break, besides breaking it down by age, they also break it down by how old the bike is. So they have a class for 10 years and older, 20 years and older, 30 years and older, et cetera. So really neat place to see some of the old bikes, but... with me tonight, I have some third-party traffic since we're talking about On Any Sunday. My good friend Bill here, his name's also Bill, he knew Steve McQueen and Malcolm Smith. And so I'm gonna third-party traffic the handset over to him, and then maybe you'll start us off with a question and get him going, and we'll go from there. So I'll take a quick break if you have anything you want to say before that.
1: No, I don't. That's awesome. Bill and Bill. That won't be too hard to remember his name. I'm hoping Carolyn will come in with her story, too, because she worked for Chad, his son, and she'll probably have something with that later. But absolutely. Go ahead, Bill.
2: Yeah, maybe I'll get him started. He mentioned to me as we were listening to the introduction that he bought his first, or I don't know if it was first Harley, but his Harley from the guy that was mentioned in the introduction that had the dog. Anyway, I'll pass it over to Bill. Third-party traffic, N6UTD.
21: Catalina, and I mentioned that to Bill, and he perked up, and I told him he was surprised that I knew anything about it, and I said, yeah, my dad raced for about, I don't know, 6 or 7 years in Catalina. We used to put the bike in the back of our boat, go over there and road race. In 1968, we left there late, about 2:30, and a storm come rolling in, and it pulled the anchors completely out of the floor and pitched the Harley over about three-quarters of the way over, pitched it completely out of the boat. And that bike my dad used to race at Ascot Stadium. He used to race at Lions Drag Strip, and he used to do racing with Steve McQueen. So we have a long history, years around Steve McQueen. My dad was a promoter. He started the Mexican 1000, the Mint, the Stardust, and those type races. And he got with Steve McQueen and got him introduced in Jeeps at Pismo. And my dad says, grow with my son, and he'll teach you how to drive in the sand dunes, because it's entirely different than riding a motorcycle. I went out with Steve in about 5 minutes and showed him a couple of things, and he goes, oh, that's interesting. Then I changed places. I was driving the Jeep. I changed places with him. He got in it and took off like he's been doing it all his life. So it was very interesting to work with, to be in that position with Steve McQueen.
1: No, I can't even imagine. I just, being that close, and he did that with just about everything, you know. And don't forget, you know, the Great Escape. I think he did his own stunt work with the motorcycle, jumping over the famous scene of him jumping over the fence and everything. But yeah, he just, like they always kind of joke with him a little bit, or even on, I think on any Sunday, he would check in to most of the races under an assumed name of different, because the production companies and the studios would have a fit if they knew he was out there racing motorcycles 100 miles an hour. Anything else from either Bill? Go ahead.
21: Well, a lot of people don't know that when he rode Vegas, and he rode in the Baja boot in Vegas and everything, he always had a full disguise on. And quite often when he would ride over on the weekends and ride around, he had a complete disguise on. Unless he talked to you, you wouldn't know it was Steve McQueen. He got very creative in a lot of the disguises that he wore, so just so the public wouldn't mess with him. I'll tell you a real funny story. Him and Malcolm Smith was together on a freeway overpass, and he looked at each other, and Malcolm said to him, have you ever rode the guardrail over the top? He says, no. He says, you get on one side of the freeway overpass, I'll get on the other, and on a wheelie, and who falls off first has to pay, had to buy all the beer. And they went across the freeway, rode for the next 5 or 6 miles on a wheelie all the way, and they both got so tired they called it a draw, and they just sent the bike back down, and we laughed about it, because they could ride for miles and miles doing a wheelie. And there's a place in Anza Borrego they call the Big Wash, and the trestle goes across there for about 8 miles. Well, they got on one side of the rail with Steve McQueen, the other side was Malcolm Smith. They popped the wheelie, and they rode all the way across. And I was on the other side watching, and I was driving a Jeep. And I asked him when they came down, what do you do if a train comes? He said, well, you hope the bike runs a lot faster than the train does.
1: Yeah, that's, in them... The stuff that they probably did, which is what you're saying, with stuff we probably never have heard of. None of us have heard any of those stories, of course. When you watch on any Sunday the original one, and you get to the part of the movie where they're in the sand dunes and they're on their Husqvarnas, my favorite motorcycle in the whole world, a Husqvarna. They were just, you know, speeding up and down the sand and just having a good old time. I think they even crashed a couple of times. So, yeah, he and Malcolm were pretty good buddies. Never met Steve McQueen, but I did see Malcolm, and I was just a kid. But, you know, he was really super nice at his bike shop over there in Riverside. I think it was on, Indiana Avenue or something? But it was just down the hill from Idlewild. Well, I thank you both for coming in. I probably got a kind of a long list right here, but let me send it back to Bill in 6UTD just so he can secure his station. And really appreciate those stories, Bill. Absolutely. Like I said, none of this was too planned, a little bit, no more than any other net, but it sure actually, I did actually reach out to Bill too, Bill 1, and then he brought in Bill 2. Bill 1, go ahead.
2: Yeah, one last thing that was pretty funny. I just rewatched On Any Sunday, and someone, I think it was you, mentioned that the producer liked to make it kind of funny. He was kind of a comedian. So I was just thinking about my favorite part of the movie was at the beginning. They showed, you know, different profiles of people riding at the beginning, and there was this girl in a red shirt, and let's just say she was bouncing all over the place. Best scene of the movie. Anyway, all right, well, thanks, Bob, and good evening to everyone on the net. N6UTD, Redlands.
1: Well, awesome, Bill and Bill. I couldn't ask for better than that. That's pretty cool. And being out in that area of, I guess, the Inland Empire, we'll just call it, with, motorcycles. I mean, if you weren't on a dirt bike, there was probably something wrong. You know what I mean? Back in the day and all that. And, I like the one, I was watching it, like I said, this afternoon, and the one where the guy says, your neighbor, it looked like he had like a kind of a new bike. I know they probably set it all up, but they said he's giving you pointers on, you know, here's where the clutch is, here's the throttle, here's the brake, and, you know, don't touch the brake, or you'll go over the handlebars and all stuff. And then so the guy takes off on the bike, and then they're chasing him around, kind of like the Keystone Cop thing. So we'll get everybody to look at On Any Sunday here pretty soon, because it's on YouTube. There's several of them on there, and it's, you know, free if you're on YouTube. Thank you, Bill, very, very much. Bill and Bill, appreciate that. We'll have to maybe do this again sometime. I'm going to reach out real quick to Carolyn. I don't know if she's out there, KK6LMC. Maybe you could inject your story with the McQueen family, and might be a good time for it. So let's see. I'll take a pause here.
0: Hi, everybody. This is Carolyn, KK6LMC. Well, I was lucky enough to do plant service for Chad McQueen, the son, and he was part of my route in the 80s, and it was for servicing indoor plants, and I'll be darned if he doesn't go and open the garage and he goes, here, I want to show you some stuff. The garage was totally full of all kinds of motorcycles. I just couldn't believe it that he did that for me and show me. And the really good one was a 1923 Big Indian Chief. Those are very rare, I would think. But they were just packed up, and then I guess they take them, you know, in trailers and go back down to what you guys are all talking about. But he was quite the character, I have to say. So I'll give it back to you, Bob, KK6LMC.
1: Well, perfect timing. We got you in there. And when I knew Carolyn at that time, we were... I don't know if we're married yet or not. I don't think we were. But she told me about it. I'm like, really? You can't take me to Chad's house? I got to see these motorcycles. Because my first experience, actually seeing Steve McQueen, and it was at 100 and something miles an hour, was at the Elsinore Grand Prix. And that's something we attended quite often. I think we went about three times, maybe. And a couple times we took our bikes and we just rode around, and then we'd go down and watch the race. But anyone who remembers the Elsinore Grand Prix, and that was actually in the movie too. And then you had to look out for Kookie, the dog that rode on the gas tank with the, I forgot his, well, it's in the 101 there, but the guy that put the patch of carpet on there. But they used to do a lot of like Barstow to Vegas and those runs too. So thank you, Carolyn, at KK6LMC. This is W6CJX for the Papa System Great Outdoor Net. Let's see, the next station I have is, I forgot your name. Well, I don't have your name, so I'm going to just say KI6 Charlie Sierra. I think I know it.
4: Good evening, Bob and Annette, KI6CS, Mike here in Cathedral City, California, through Papa 18. Most of my motorcycle experience was limited to riding one of my buddy's dirt bikes out in my late teens, early 20s, just to trying to learn how to use them, but never really got too far into it. Been the passenger on a regular two-wheel street legal motorbike as well, but that's been it. Never saw the movie, so. Anyway, I want to wish everybody a good evening and turn it back to net control so you can move on to the next person. KI6CS.
1: All right, Mike. Yeah, that's, well, you're out there in that area too where there's, we used to go to, I don't know where we used to go. I was too young. I didn't drive back then. I rode motorcycles. And in order to do that, my dad had to take me or a group of people that would go with, would go there. I remember one of my favorite places to go riding was, which now is by Temecula. Back then it was called Butterfield Country or Rancho California. Not sure what the official name was back then, but they had a camping area, and we literally would go there a lot of times on the weekends, but other times it would just be we'd spend our whole Easter there or something, you know, whatever we had time off from work or school. And that was always the fun place to go camping and ride. We just rode, and we rode all day long. Thank you, Mike. And let's say hello to Jeff, AB6MB, San Francisco Bay.
7: Hello, Bob, and thanks for doing the net. Yeah, pretty interesting tonight. Yeah, I'm out riding my cousin. Had a farm in eastern Washington, and I grew up in the Seattle area, so we're out there quite a bit. And they had a Honda 90, a Trail 90, with the rack in the back there that you could actually sit on, and then had a regular seat for the driver. And I remember one time we were going on the back 40 there, and he hit a bump, and I went up in the air a little bit, and I came down, and my tailbone right on top of this part of the rack was sticking up, and it felt like my tailbone got shoved up between my ears. And I have to admit, I was crying. I was like 13 or 12 or something like that. Man, did that hurt. Then another time I was driving my friend's motorcycle down in Arizona, and he was stationed down there as a Marine, and so I was riding out there at night, and I took a left turn at a stoplight, and I got a policeman pulled me over right away, and I said, "Yeah, you know, sir, what's the matter?" And he says, "Well, how come you didn't use the turn lane?" I said, "I believe me, I would have used it, you know, but I didn't see it." He goes, "Yeah, you know, matter of fact, there is a lot of sand over there." But meanwhile, I want to ask you, how come you're got a Washington driver's license, driving a bike that has California plates in here in Arizona? I said, "Oh, my buddy's a Marine over there, and I'm down visiting him." He just laughed. I said, "Okay, well, that makes sense now, but you have me going." Anyway, that's my motorcycle story, exciting as they are. So back to you, Bob, AB6MB.
1: Yeah, weren't the Trail 90s were just really something. You know, they're still around today. A friend of mine, Juan Brown, who is a pilot, actually, he loves motors. In fact, well, I won't get into all that. He rode his motorcycle he had his pilot's license when he was, I don't know, 12 or 13, whatever, how the youngest you can get your pilot license. And then he rode a motorcycle because he wasn't old enough to drive a car yet. So he had his permit or whatever. But I think he bought one not too long ago, and you can get them with like the little extra gas tanks on the back, or where you can, you know, open it and just pour in some gas if you run low. Pretty neat. And then a lot of the bikes had a reserve, which was always kind of cool to have too. Sounds good, Jeff. Sounds like a kind of a bumpy ride there, but sounds like you survived and able to still sit down. Let's say hello to Ron, KF4PQH. Good evening, Ron, and welcome to the net.
8: Good evening, Bob and Annette. This is KF4PQH out in Locust Grove, Virginia. So I never really got into motorcycles too much. I fantasized about it quite a bit. Closest I got to it was riding one of my nephew's dirt bikes around the block a number of times. Or I was visiting a friend, and it was in the winter, and he had one of these, I think now outlawed, three-wheelers that we ran around in the snow with and had a lot of fun, and I had a dog at the time was chasing me around and just had a great time. But I do have a good motorcycle story, so let me break. So in April of 2016, when we were first traveling around the country, we were in a place called Maggie Valley, North Carolina. And out there you will find the Wheels Through Time Museum, founded by a guy named Dale Wachsler. And in 38,000 square feet, they've got over 375 bikes, of which nearly all of them run. They call it the Museum That Runs. And it's an amazing exhibit. Anybody's into motorcycles, if you ever get out on the East Coast, that's where you want to go. If you go to their website, again, it's wheelsthroughtime.com. They actually are running an annual raffle right now. And this year's winner has the opportunity to get a iconic 1946 Harley-Davidson knucklehead or a streamlined 1939 Harley-Davidson UL flathead if you win the raffle. So great place to check out, great place to see. 7-3 to everybody out there. Stay safe and try and find an opportunity.
1: Okay. Thank you, Ron. You got cut off when you said try to find, and I know what you're going to say, so I will say it for you. Try to find something kind to do to someone or for someone at least once a day, and whether it's just, you know, opening a door or saying hello, and hopefully they'll say hello back. It's sometimes difficult, I know, but it's nice to be nice to people. Thank you, Ron. And yeah, I was going to mention earlier a little bit down back up the log there when we were talking about the bikes. And, you know, Harley-Davidson, you know, we know now is the really cool bikes that go cruising on the streets and everything. But at one time they had some pretty nice dirt bikes, and especially for racing and for that the AMA track racing and stuff was all pretty much Harley-Davidson's. So they had some great ones back then. And you'll see a lot of that in the movie, too. All right. Well, thank you, Ron. Say hello to Dee and give her a wave from here, from California. And let's see if Mandy's still out there. KO6, Oscar, Juliet Whiskey, welcome to the net.
9: Kilo, Oscar 6, Oscar, Juliet Whiskey. Thanks for having me, Bob. I don't do too much dirt bike riding personally, but my kids do. My son is 10, and he's got a Husqvarna two-stroke that he just got, and the amount of riding I do is just, you know, putting around our property, and I went on one wheel accidentally with that, so that was about the last time I went on that dirt bike, but that's the extent of my dirt bike story. So thanks for having me. KO6OJW Mandy.
1: Oh, that's not fair. He's got a Husqvarna? I've got one too. It's a little tiny thing up here on the side of my shack. It's one of the newer styles, I guess. So it's a rock star version, I guess, when they were doing Supercross. Yeah, that's awesome. Well, good for him. I'm sure he's enjoying it. That was probably one of my favorite bikes. I had the WR 250 wide ratio, which is 6-speed, so it was really for desert. But, man, you could go through sand. All you had to do is get up on the peg, stick your rear out, rear end back as far as you could while you're still holding on to the handlebars.
10: No.
1: You can go through any
10: four,
1: sand. I
10: eight,
1: just It was just
10: three,
1: amazing.
10: No,
22: eight,
10: no
22: problem.
10: Eight, four,
22: dick it.
10: Four,
22: dick it.
10: Nine, one, seven.
22: Stick around.
10: Stick
22: around.
1: Okay, the aliens have landed. But thank you, Mandy, and appreciate you, and thanks for kind of being a regular. We like our regulars, for sure. And then... Just real quick, see if that'll work. Let's try this one. Okay, anyway, what was I going to say? Oh, the Husqvarna. I worked in the banking industry, and a lady that was from Sweden who worked there, and she our equipment was actually made in Sweden, this cash machine. So anyway, fast forward, I mentioned something about a Husky or a Husqvarna motorcycle, and she goes, "What's that?" And I said, "It's a motorcycle from Sweden." And she goes, "Oh, I thought they just made sewing machines."

0: bit, mentioned that a hobby or experience, because I'd sure like to talk to that cat. And what else that we got down the line there? You know, my own experience with I love motorcycles and off-roading and stuff like that. But as a little kid, you know, of course, it was a bull taco. I mean, you were the holy grail, you know, riding that, what was the Trail 50, Honda Trail 90, something, one of those, the 70. But, you know, you had the gearbox. You had a real motorcycle under you. But the bull taco, man, that was cool, man. The lawnmower motor and a lot of oomph. Dude, man, those things can take off. And if you rode the bull taco, you actually had rear suspension, and which very much was cool. But otherwise, the regular taco mini bikes, you know, then you had to be ready to absorb it with the 3-inch cushion on that seat. But back to you. A lot of fun. KO6 DJX.
1: Well, I'm glad you brought up one of the old bikes. Yeah, Bull Taco. There used to be Hodaka. What did we used to have? Mako. And of course, KTM is out there now, too. It's kind of took over the off-roading, which is great. Let's see. Some other ones. Anyway, I think I used to have a Bull Taco t-shirt. I know I don't now, but I did it one time. Probably was made to give it away or get rid of it, you know. Can't wear that every day. All right, thank you, Rick, and be careful on that ladder. The Logan, KD6LLB. I'm getting to the list there. I'm getting down it. Welcome to the great outdoors.
2: Good evening, Bob, and good evening, everyone out there. This is Logan, Kilo Delta 6, Lima, Bravo, coming in on All-Star. Yeah, I guess there's not a lot of interest in motorcycles out there. Hi. Yeah, it's kind of a funny trajectory for me. I grew up, there just weren't enough motorized things when I was a kid. So every now and then we would get a mini bike, or we would build a mini bike, or anyway, we would end up with a mini bike. And it usually didn't last long. We were pretty hard on them. And we were kind of hard on everything. And I had friends that I'd get to see occasionally, and we'd go ride. They had MR50s, and there was, I don't remember, there's some sort of a trials bike that was a 50cc or a 90cc. I don't know. There was a bike that I used to get to ride that I really liked when I was a kid. Yeah, let me reset. So anyway, when I finally escaped adult supervision, I scraped together some pennies and bought a, people are going to laugh at this bike. It's not a good choice, but I got a good deal on it, and then I could get it, or I could wait 6 weeks or something. So I bought a Katana, I think it's a GS550, and I actually, I tried to improve it, but that's what I had. I got a lot of good use out of that bike until a truck showed me my tibia and fibula, and so I didn't ride for a couple of years. Actually, probably about a year and a half later, I when I was in college, I got for like a Honda, what is it, an XL100, and then I sold that and got an XL250, and then. Again, people will laugh, but this was a really good bike, a Kawasaki KLR 650. It's a water-cooled engine, and I could actually drive with my girlfriend and some basic provisions all the way down to Port Aransas with that, and it never let us down. Let me reset. KD6LLB. So I did have the good fortune to have some friends with ninjas and interceptors and things like that. I also got a couple of turns on a YZ100, and I sort of rode a YZ250, but I decided that

0: That was not a good move for me. If anybody's been on one of those, they're very hard to control. So, ninjas, interceptors, I did get to ride on a closed track, and my friends that I was riding with went on to race sort of semi-pro. They're very serious about it for years and years. Let me reset. But yeah, I just don't have the knack for that. I don't have the vision in particular. But hands down, my favorite stories, favorite experiences were my buddy Albert and I used to basically just set out late at night, kind of impromptu, and take long trips just all around the Texas Hill Country at night in summer. Just really nice weather, warm air, stars, empty, dark roads in the Texas Hill Country. And, you know, winding, and just, it was magical. And no reason, no real destination, just about as free as it gets. And we used to love doing that. And the funny thing to me is I still remember Albert would call me up at like 10 at night and say, "Hey, you want to go catch some bugs in your teeth?" And if you've ridden in the Texas Hill Country in the summer or anywhere in the where there are bugs, you'll get the idea. Let me reset one more time. So I also wanted to just comment, Bruce Brown was a kind of a, well, he was a surf movie maker. He was in the, he served in a submarine in the Navy, and then he made surf movies in Hawaii after that. And they're part documentaries, and they're very humorous. He has a special sense of humor. And, you know, then he made Endless Summer, and then, you know, the subject of this discussion, On Any Sunday. But I also want to mention his son, one of his sons, Dana Brown, sort of followed in his footsteps and made Step Into Liquid, and then a movie that I actually recommend highly, Dust to Glory, and it's about the Baja 1000. And it's just a unique type of film. I mean, there were, I don't know how many, just film crews all over the Baja 1000 so they could sort of catch it all. And I don't know of anything that compares to it. Just like On Any Sunday is one of a kind, Dust to Glory is one of a kind. And all right, well, I've rambled on, yep. Good topic, good discussion, great to hear everyone, and stay safe on the road. And do something kind for someone, as Ron reminds us. KD6LLB, back to net.
1: Well, thank you, Logan. I think I've seen that movie. I was quite an enthusiast with the Baja racing, and I didn't do any actual Baja. I used to always say we went on the Baja 100 when we'd go down to Mike Sky Ranch, because it was about 100 miles from Ensenada, and maybe parts of that were part of the Baja 100. But the 1000, that's another whole animal for sure. That, you know, as we all get kind of older and maybe can't ride dirt bikes and stuff anymore, it's something to consider is like a side-by-side. My brother-in-law Bill has a side-by-side, and I just wish we had something like that back in the day when I could have actually had some fun with it, like when we did camping and stuff. Gosh, what a blast. But anyway, thank you, Logan. Yeah, and Dana did do a lot of other films too. Endless Summers, you know, was actually probably more famous than On Any Sunday, but it just depends on who you talk to. W6CJX for the Papa System. What is today? Sunday. Oh, how could I forget it's Sunday? On Any Sunday. Sunday, Great Outdoor Net. And let's say hello to Ellen. We've got all the ladies are coming out tonight for motorcycle night. Hey, I like it. Ellen, K6DV.
2: Oh, thank you, Bob, K6DV. Seems like a lot of the conversation is about dirt bikes, however, so maybe I'm in the wrong shop here. But you all know I ride a BMW, and I put miles on it, and I really enjoy what I do with it, especially the motorcycle trips that involve camping and destinations in other states. It's always a great deal of fun. Nothing this year. Was going to Wisconsin this past weekend. I should have been in Wisconsin, but the roof and all of that entails, it kind of derailed that. Anyway, love listening to the net and the conversations and the topics. So back to you, Bob. And I will look at that massive machine in my garage and whip that thing out of there and head down the road real soon. K6 Delta Victor.
1: Well, definitely all motorcycles are fair game tonight. You know, I had a after I had my accident, which sounded like it was very close to what Logan had. I think we kind of talked about it one time where a lady in a station wagon showed me my tibia and my fibia. I wanted to see what was inside there. I'll leave it at that. And it took me about a year and a half. But I ended up after, and I was on a dirt bike on a country road, we'll say. Probably illegally, I guess. And after that, you wouldn't think my parents would let me buy a street bike. Are you kidding? After being laid up for a year and a half, and oh my gosh. But I did. I got the KZ650 Kawasaki, and then Carolyn got to ride on that a bit. We had some fun sliding into gravel parking lots, but that's another story. Thank you so much, Ellen. And yeah, keep on riding. Absolutely, 100%. A bike's a bike, you know. It's all motorcycle love. That's what I'm trying to say. Let's see if RJ's still with us. KM6AVH, welcome, RJ.
3: Yeah, KM6AVH, I'm here. Watching a video. Well, I got nothing for off-road. My Unimog is still at the dealership. I haven't taken possession of it yet. And, I remember on any Sunday. In fact, I shot a different version of that back in the 70s, back up at the Palmdale Drag Strip. It was based on the same concept, except it was for drag racing instead of motorcycles. And I don't know, that's somewhere on the web, but that was a fun day of shooting, and it was a good day. But other than that, that's it for me. No off-roading for me. Although when I did go on... when I did go on a road trip, I did rent a 4x4 because I knew I was going on some dirt roads up in Utah and Montana, and that I did. there was some pretty big ruts, rain ruts that were in the road that I bounced through. But other than that, don't own any personal four-wheel drive vehicles. All right, KM6AVH, back to net control. Thanks for doing the net.
1: Well, thank you, RJ. Yeah, that all qualifies. Anything off-road and having a little fun, and even if it doesn't qualify, it's still welcome. Anything you have for the net is always welcome. And just a lot of fun over the years. I'm not sure where this all came from, the idea. I mean, I've got ideas popping in my head all the time for net topics, but it's something that I did put down in my little net topic log of things to maybe think about doing one day, and just been wanting to do it. And then I think since it was like that movie was released in July, I just said, this is time. It sounds like a good time to do that. So, and it looked like it was pretty well received, but look at my sheet here. I've got one more station on my list. I didn't get a full call sign, but I did get Yankee Charlie India. So if you are him or her, please come now.
4: Good evening, Bob and the Net. This is Larry, K6YCI, and thanks for hosting the Net. Great movie. I saw it shortly after it came out back in the 70s. For you, Bob, I've got three Honda CT90s that are restoration projects, including my dad's 1968 that has been in the family since I was 8 years old, and my current ride is a reverse trike. Have a great evening, everyone.
1: Wow, beautiful. Thank you, Larry. Wow, that's you know, the bikes, some of the older bikes are coming back, or, well, like you said, restoration projects, and you see them on Marketplace sometimes and different places like that, and you're kind of like, oh, God, I'd sure like to have one of those again, you know. But some of them are pricey. And even on, let's say, Counts Customs and Restoration, those different shows that are on like A&E and stuff, are pretty neat to see some of the older bikes and things. So that's a lot of fun. All right, I'm going to do a real quick last call. We're going over a little bit, which is fine. I love having all this information and being able to share and with each other and everything. This is W6CJX, Bob, Net Control. Let's see if we have just another one or two quickies.
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6: This is WK2B, Whiskey Kilowatt 2 Bravo, listening in Memphis, Tennessee. Good evening.
1: Okay, let's take those two. I got one from Tennessee. I love Tennessee. And I've got one from Simi. I love Simi too. Okay, let's say hello to Jeff. Okay, right now I got to get his call sign. KC6WTN. I did it. People have such a hard time, and it's not that hard. Go ahead, Jeff.
5: That's one of the reasons I don't want to get a vanity call. I love keeping people on their toes. Anyways, back in the 90s, I was an assistant producer with Maxis EA Sports, and we did a third-party publishing for a company that produced a motocross game called Motor Racer and Motor Racer 2 for PlayStation. So I got a lot of experience playing that, so that's the bulk of my dirt bike experience. But we also had a producer that got the ins with a few riders and their organizations, motocross. So he was able to score all of us on the EA team jerseys, the pro jerseys that he actually would wear on the circuit. And somewhere in my closet, I actually have one, and it's great. It's got all the graphics and sponsor badging, and it's a pro jersey. So that's my claim to dirt biking. Back to Net Control, KC6WTN.
1: Well, thank you, Jeff. Yeah, I've played a couple of those. I'm not a big gamer, but I did play some of those, like, on my phone. I don't know. I wasn't on PlayStations. But it was fun. You know, you can kind of get a little, like we used to call what, body English. You know, you twist yourself sideways so that you set yourself up for the next corner, next curve, stuff like that. It was fun. I mean, you know, you kind of pretended like you were on the bike. You had different views if you were on the bike or if you're in front of the bike or behind the bike, you know, all those kind of things. All right, let's check in with Tennessee, if he's still out there with us. I got kind of a call, but I'm not sure. Go ahead and give me your call and name and anything you have for the net tonight, and we'll close with you.
6: Yeah, good evening to you, Manette, to everybody. My name is David, Delta Alpha Victor Item Delta, and the call is WK2B, Whiskey King 2 Baker. WK2B. I was just surfing and found you here, and I guess it's a motorcycle net tonight. Certainly a privilege to speak to all of you from the city of Elvis Presley. We've got Elvis Week on the way here. Of course, you know, he was a huge motorcycle fan. I've had a number of bikes, including a Suzuki 900 Water Buffalo with a water-cooled engine, GS750, number of Yamahas. I had an XLH Harley XLH 1200 that I drove a bunch. Swapped it for Mercedes-Benz, as a matter of fact. A number of Honda Rebels. Oh, gosh. I mean, just so many bikes. But anyway, good evening to everybody. Hope everyone's having a fine summer. Thanks for letting me check in. We'll say best 73 all. Hope to talk to you again. Good night. WK2B.
1: Well, good to hear you tonight too, David, and thank you for that. Yeah, the town of Memphis, that was one of my fun trips I took for work. Had to go to Graceland, and it was neat. It was Christmas time, so I got to see the big white Christmas tree in the living room, and that was really a great memory for me. But speaking of memories, I hope we jogged a few tonight. We definitely had some fun here on the net, and went a little bit over. That's okay, and we'll recover. I'll just cut everybody out tomorrow, and then you won't. But what was I going to say? Yeah, we're here every Sunday night. We're here every Sunday night at 8 p.m. Our time, Pacific time. So if you're out and about and cruising and scanning around, come on by. We try to have a different subject every week for the great outdoors with that. And in case you can't make it,
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1: Absolutely. Yep, and you know, you can get it anywhere. Anywhere, wherever you, as they say, wherever you get your podcast, you can listen to them if you really want to hear it again. But it is a lot nicer to hear it after it's been edited. So with that, I'm going to go ahead and close the net at 21:23. We got a little bit extra on this one, so that's good. And that all costs the same, right? So hope everyone has a great rest of the week. We start our week here every Sunday evening, and then Monday, Tuesday, and I'll go through them there. I want to thank Cecil and all the tech team out there for the Papa System that let us have these great nets. They're all great nets, not just this is just called a great net. I don't, whether it's great or not, that's up to public opinion. And I want to thank, of course, all the net controllers, too, for all the nets.
4: Great again.
1: We have, yeah, the net.
4: It's clever.
1: Okay,
4: clever.
1: So, and something's beeping. Oh, that must be me. Okay. All right. I'll say 7-3 and close the net, and we'll return the system back to normal. Amateur.

0: P1 Delta Zulu Kilo India 6 Charlie Sierra. A little popcorn in the background, but otherwise readable.
1: Thank you very much for the thank you very much for the radio check. Very much appreciated. Whiskey 1 Delta Zulu clear.
0: Yeah, A6CS clear.

0: AO6DGX, Kilo India 6, Charlie Sierra.
1: Hey, greetings. Charlie Sierra. Just was out there, maybe you heard the net, and just wanted to say, hey, see how the radio's working, and how are you doing?
0: Doing good. Your full quieting, whatever part of the system you're using. Name here is Mike India Kilo Echo on Papa 18. Cathedral City out near Palm Springs.
1: Hey, Mike. Greetings. My name's Rick. Did I just say that? But I'm in North Santa Barbara County. So how's it going out there? Did you happen to check in to the net? They were talking about motorcycles. Or what's on your mind? Go ahead.
0: Yeah, I checked in briefly. Don't have a whole lot of experience with motorcycles. Did get to ride a quad and a trike a couple times in my younger days, but that's about as far as it's got. A little off-road dirt. Dirt bike riding, but that was about it.
1: Yeah, you know, myself, I used to race downhill mountain bikes, but used to do a lot of, you know, I guess what you would call it, more aggressive sports, motor sports. Nowadays, I've kind of wound it down, and I'm kind of like, I'm looking at doing some stuff like, not only golf, because I'm not going to be swinging a club and driving like hundreds of yards or something, but my wife just loves the thought of us playing golf. So I thought like maybe we could learn to, you know, start off with a putting green and then build up from there. But one of my other ideas is gold panning. I live in California, and we got some good rivers, so maybe doing something like that. It's a little bit, you know, easier to do than, like, say, downhill mountain biking. Or I used to also be a rock climber, and 30-foot falls are out of the book for me. How about you?
0: Yeah, I'm not into 30-foot falls, that's for darn sure. Golf, putting green, yep, or driving range, probably a good place to start. I don't know if you know or not, but out here in the Palm Springs area, there's just a ton of golf courses all over the place, so it's a big-time hobby/sport out this way.
1: Hey, Mike, you know, now that you mention it, out there towards your way, there's this, there's a few rivers that run out of, not a few rivers, I think maybe just one, that comes off of Mount San Gorgonio, and there's just a beautiful place down there, and even if there's no gold, I would like to hang out there and put my gold pan out there. But do you know what I'm talking about? I think it's called Whitewater.
0: Well, I know through Whitewater they have the water coming down from where they cut it loose on the aqueducts to go into the holding ponds used by one of the local water districts. That's probably what you're thinking. They kind of try and discourage people from getting into it, but it still happens anyway.
1: Well, maybe I'm not describing it accurately, but what you're describing doesn't quite sound like what I'm thinking of. But real quick, before I turn you loose, a lot of fun to talk to you. Your radio is sounding good. But it was something else. I saw on Hugh Hauser, you remember that guy? He's passed away, but he would show all these things in California that were golden. So it was actually some kind of a drainage that came out of Mount San Gorgonio heading towards, you know, like the I-10 highway or something, but probably goes underground before it gets there. But it's pretty consistent, say, like at the base of the mountain. And so there's these, well, beautiful ecosystems down at the bottom there where this river heads into the desert to be evaporated. But anyways, Mike, Cole, catching up with you, and I'm available for any questions if you want, but I'll turn you loose there, but I'm interested. Does what I'm describing sound like something that might have been different from what you were telling me about people being discouraged of? Hugh Hauser was like vectoring the public into it, but I think right now that maybe for the last, because that was like 10 years ago, but that it's not open to the public. Over to you.
0: I know what you're talking about. Yeah, they don't like the public getting in there, but yeah, it is the water that flows through the white area, white water area down through the part of the white water wash, and then down into some holding ponds that are used by one of the local water districts. So I'm pretty sure I know what you're talking about. They don't like the public getting into it, but there's still people that get out there. So then I think the further in you go up through Whitewater Canyon, I know at some point it gets closed off. They have the trout farms up there where you can go fishing and stuff, but I think that might be what you're talking about. I'm not entirely sure.
1: KO6DGX here. Yeah, I'm pretty sure, you know, as a local, that's probably what I'm thinking of. And when I saw this Hugh Hauser thing that, you know, that was, it was probably, gosh, 10, it could even be 15 years ago. So it was a whole different, you know, era and stuff. He was exposing it, and I think at that time it was actually open to the public, and they could come in there. You had to be adventurous. It was off the beaten path, but that's what he was all about. So anyway, Mike, I'll be clear on your final, but if you have any questions for me, I'm in North Santa Barbara County.
0: Yeah, I'm sure your temperature's a bit better up there. We're 97 down here in Palm Springs area right now, but it'll cool off a tad more. Anyway, Rick, nice to meet your acquaintance. You have a good evening. We'll wish you 73s, and I'm sure we'll be talking to you again soon. KO6DGX, KI6CS, clear bit monitoring.
1: KI6CS, if I got that correctly, KO6DGX, I'll be clear. Thank you so much, sir, and have fun. Catch you down the road, 7-3.

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1: N6CY WE6A.
0: Yeah, WE6A, N6CY, good evening. This is Rick, R-I-C-K, in San Diego.
1: Well, Rick, this is Doc in Calabasas. And, gosh, you have a call sign from the 1920s.
0: No, not quite that old. I think the call sign was issued pretty close to between 1978 and 1980.
1: Really? A 1x2?
0: Yep, that's when they first came out. The W's and the K's, they started off way back, like when you said, but the... The N call signs, yeah, that wasn't until close to 1980.
1: Oh, I see. Okay, very good. Beautiful call sign. So, how is San Diego?
0: Yeah, Doc, warm and a little bit on the humid side, but overall we had a mostly sunny day today. Enjoyed it. And kind of refreshed and ready to start the work week.
1: Ah, beautiful, beautiful. I and a ham friend who has a sailboat. We went sailing today in the Oxnard, off Oxnard Harbor. We had a beautiful day. The wind just kept getting better and better towards the end of the day. Beautiful. Well, I'm at my son's home. We periodically sleep at his house to keep him company.
0: Well, okay. Well, glad you had a good day sailing. And glad you have a roof over your head for this evening. Doc, what type of a sailboat were you on today?
1: Oh, it was a 42-foot French-built sloop, and Beneteau was the manufacturer.
0: Okay, well, that's a pretty good size sailboat there, and yeah, how many people crewed the boat today?
1: Today we had four people, and I'm a regular on the boat. I manned the tiller today quite a bit, and also took off and put on the sheets when we left port and came back. So it was a beautiful day on the water.
0: Yeah, sounds like a lot of fun. Okay, Doc, we're going to go ahead and wrap up operations for the evening. You have a great evening. Good rest tonight after a hard day sailing, and have a great week coming up. Thanks for the short chat. WE6A N6CY San Diego.
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0: 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Greetings.
1: Good evening. Doc here, short for doctor, and I'm in Calabasas, going through Papa 4.

0: My name's Rick, and I am in North Santa Barbara County, and it was a very cool, pleasant day here. So before we cut loose, I just wanted to ask, how was your temperature today, your day? And then just anything you got on your mind that you'd like to ask me.
1: Yeah, well, today I was in Oxnard on a sailboat, and it was about 78 degrees, sunshine, broke through the clouds at about 2 o'clock before it was overcast with marine layer clouds, but cleared up around 2 o'clock, and it was a glorious sunny day, maybe, I guess maybe 78 degrees on the water, so it was terrific. So, Rick, very good on North Santa Barbara County. Is that Lompoc?
0: Hey, your geography knowledge is very good. No, I'm east of Lompoc in a little place we call B-Town. And it's because it's the only town that in Santa Barbara County that starts with a B. And then it's really called Buellton.
1: Oh, I know Buellton. Yes, okay, very good. That's a nice area. When I came to California in 1983, my second time coming to California in 83, I was in Santa Barbara, and I spent about 5 years there. But the first time I came to California was 1967, the Summer of Love. I grew up on Long Island, New York, and came out in 1968, and then went to school at Sonoma, up at Cotati, California.
0: That's all God's country, I'm telling you, my friend. So good that you had your experience there. And, this Central Coast area is pretty, I guess special, where the air temperature and the small town life and the vibe of the people, it's all pretty cool. So with that being said, you know, you mentioned the Summer of Love. And so if you happen to be on Upper State Street, there's this guy, this big movie star, Kevin Costner, and he had written somewhere that he was listening to that song where it says, like, they had flowers in their hair, you know. It was, like, way back in that day, and he said it was true that his dad brought him up to Santa Barbara on Upper State Street, and he looked on the left side of the road, right side of the road, there was these young kids with flowers in their hair, and they were on their way to Santa Barbara. Excuse me, San Francisco.
1: Yeah. I remember the song. If you're going to San Francisco, you'll meet people with flowers in their hair. I had the good fortune of meeting a lot of hippies, hanging out with hippies, and, lots of free love, and so nice that I decided not to go back to New York, and decided to stay in California. I haven't regretted one bit of it.
0: Well, that's not surprising to me, and very cool, because not everybody likes California. Actually, a lot of people, don't want to get, almost gets political, other tend to say, California weather's very good, and I was born to California. I love California, and you can't pry me away. So fun talking to you, Mike. KO6DGX. I'll say farewell and enjoy the rest of your evening, and I'll look forward to catching you down the coax. So I'll be clearing your final. KO6DGX.
1: KO6DGX, Whiskey Echo 6 Alpha. Okay, very good. Yeah, I went up with my son to Idaho to see the full eclipse, and we found an abandoned farm, and we decided to camp there. And in the morning, a farmer came by. He saw my California license plate. He said, "Well, we don't like people from California." I said, "That's strange. I like potatoes, but there you are. Different strokes for different folks." All right, I'm going to go horizontal and modulate my pillow. 73s, have a glorious week. Whiskey Echo 6 Alpha.

WKRC, this is Whiskey 1 Delta Zulu. W6KRC, back. That's great, Murray. Great audio. Really crisp audio and a good signal. Over. You're already a little, not, I shouldn't say weak, but I can hear back significant background noise. These hills make a difference. All right, just switch repeaters to Papa 5. Is this any better? No, still the same. Background noise, fair amount of it. That one. We heard a couple of seconds of background noise, but no audio. Okay, I'll be back on Papa 3. How, is this any better? Over? Much, much better.

0: just give us a couple minutes. We're going to gain some altitude, and let's see if the signal gets better.
1: Okay, I'll give you a few minutes. I'm loading the dishwasher, so if I don't get back right away, you know why.
0: Very good. Copy that.

0: 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W1DZ, W6KRC. Still hear you. I'm going to go QRT now. Have a good evening, and let's do it again soon. That sounds great. Thanks a lot for a great evening, and very enjoyable as always, and we'll look forward to getting together sometime soon. So till then, W6KRC, this is Whiskey 1 Delta Zulu, and I'll be clear on your final. 73s.
1: 73, David. Thanks for getting me going and for making it work. Greatly appreciated. Have a good rest of the evening. Bye now.
0: Good night. Whiskey 1 Delta Zulu clear.

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1: K4HD, New Hall Pass. Good morning, Wes.
0: Good morning, sir. Oh, just a second. Yeah, I forgot I had the HD on, too. Turn that off so we don't have the background noise. How you doing this morning, Kevin?
1: Well, I woke up, was able to get vertical, get some coffee, get out. So I think we're ahead of the game. How about yourself?
0: Oh, not too bad. Same thing, basically. Got up at 4, and I slept a little bit longer than I thought I was going to, but, you know, usually I get up around 1 or 2, but I got up at 4, so I got a little bit extra sleep, which was good. And sit around, wait till Debbie gets up, and then we'll get ready to head into downtown L.A. to do our acupuncture thing.

0: Okay. Sounds like a plan. So when you're up that early, do you have HF capability? Do you do any like 40 meters or 80 meters?
1: I have a radio, yes. I don't have antenna. That's the biggest issue living where I live. I've been thinking about getting one of those multi-band verticals that they have on Amazon that I think Tim has. I can't remember his call now, but he has one. He said he liked it, and I figured maybe I could sneak that up in the back of the house, kind of having the tree that's back there, kind of sort of mask it so people won't notice it as much, and then maybe I could try and do some, you know, like 80 meter, because I know a friend that lives up in San Jose or Sacramento area, and he used to get on the 80 meter net in the morning, you know, between 4 and 7, I guess, because the band allows it, and after that, 80 meters kind of goes away.
0: Yeah, exactly. You got a tree in the back. What about a wire and fed? That would work.
1: Well, my lot size is 50 by 75. So if I could string it all the way out to the street, yeah, I could probably get a long enough wire. Maybe a slanted dipole or something like that. I've tried just stringing a wire from end to end, and that didn't really get me too much.
0: How tall is that tree? Did you try an inverted V?
1: The tree is about maybe 25, maybe 35. I haven't actually measured it. It's a sore spot because, unfortunately, the way it works out, since it's on our lot, it is, quote-unquote, even though it was there before we moved in, we're responsible for trimming it. So every couple years, they kind of threaten us, saying, you know, you need to trim your tree, and if you don't take care of it, we'll take care of it, and we'll bill you.

0: you got some options. And since you have the radio and you're up that early, why not?
1: Yeah, I know. I've been sort of lazy about it. I mean, I have a Zagu 6100 QRP rig, basically. And I do have I can't remember the name of it. I have one of those portable verticals, which I have used and have made contacts with when I've been out and about with the trailer. But lately, we've got basically too much other, you know what, to pack in a trailer. I just kind of say, forget it. You know, when am I going to really have time? In between all the relaxing with the puppies to do radio stuff. But, yeah, I forced myself to bring out the duffel with the radio, with the HF gear and get it set up and use it.

0: We made it home safe after our little trip out to Camarillo yesterday. Got a little pool action and spent the rest of the day in the books. Got to bed really early, so I feel really refreshed this morning. Back to the grind. And I think, I'll be ending at the office today. Which I probably should have rode my motorcycle in to avoid the traffic. I just had too much stuff to carry today, being a Monday and all.
1: Yeah, I was kind of wondering if you knew you were going to end at the office, why you didn't ride your bike. But yeah, like you said, if you got too much stuff to carry, then that can kind of be a problem with the bike.

0: Yeah, we might end up just having a supper there. With W6SFX. She's downtown. Sometimes we're able to coordinate, meet up. And then by the time that's over, traffic's died down, leave downtown there about 6:30 or so. This should be all right. Let me ask you this, Wes. Do you know why horse-drawn carriages are not very popular?
1: No, I can't really say. AK6WS Froggy.
0: Well, that's because horses are horrible drawers.
1: Okay. Good. Anyway, that's kind of like the one I heard the other day. Why does 6 not like 7?
0: Yeah, 7, 8, 9. Dad jokes.
1: Yeah, I listen to, I'm not sure what station it is, but I'm using iHeartRadio app at work, and they have the bad joke of the week, so they have a bunch of these bad jokes. I think that's on Fridays.

0: Yeah. Well, you know, it's like when I left, I saw dog on the way to work. I'm not 100% sure that he was going to work, but, you know, it's, why else would we be up this early? Hi, hi.
1: Roger that. I got a question. How am I sounding this morning? I know last time we talked with this radio, you said I wasn't coming through as clear as usual.
0: Yeah, you were going to check your settings. Yeah, I haven't heard anything weird. Sound good.
1: Okay, how about now? I switched over from 22 to 3. I've been noticing a little some strange things off Santiago, so I've been popping back and forth between Signal Peak and 22 Pleasants.
0: Yeah, there is no change that I can hear on between 22 and 3 at this time.
1: Actually, I do hear a little something, which I've heard, you know, the crew, the A-team, talking when they're online, and they mentioned something about they have to get up to Santiago, make some adjustments. Especially on the receive side, I get clipping, so I don't always catch everything people say. So depending upon, I guess, how loud they're speaking or whatever, I don't always get the full signal. But when I go over to 22 or 5, I don't have a problem.

0: I got a question. Have you heard any news or scuttlebutt about any volunteer opportunities, ham radio-wise, kind of like how we do the marathons, for the Olympics coming up?
1: No, I haven't heard any yet. You would kind of think with all the venues, as they say, they would probably need something. I mean, but I don't know. I don't know. You know, the marathons, both the LA and the half marathon at Rose Bowl, those are both McCourt Foundation. So I don't know.
0: Yeah, one of our local members, Santa Clarita Radio Club, asked, I should reach out to Greg, see if he's heard anything. He said, I would imagine there would be some opportunity there to get ready for. We'll see. And, you know, we had seven applicants, only six showed up, four passed. Two of them got their tech and their general. That's pretty good.
1: Roger that. So are you a VE now?
0: Yeah, I've been VE for, I think, 2 years, two, 3 years now.
1: Yeah, roger that. Well, because of my time schedule, I can't even make most of the meetings, so I haven't even thought about it. I thought about it at once, and then, you know, because I upgraded to my extra pretty quickly, you know, the next month, and so I thought, oh, maybe I could apply BVE, but then, you know, just time doesn't allow it.
0: Yeah, I got whatever they call it, certified with ARRL and GLARG, so I do both tests. I think in the last 3 years, I want to say I've only done like seven tests. I kind of spread out, but it's a nice way to get back. Nice to see the up and comings and the upgrades, all that.
1: Yeah, I just figured a way to get back. The Huntington Beach Marathon, you have to be the organization that does the ham support is tied in with the local, I think it's Aries Group. But so you got to join the Aries group to even be able to be considered to volunteer for the Huntington Beach Marathon.
0: All right, Wes, I'm into the Cahuenga Pass, so I'll drop the mic. We'll catch you later. It's Phil Debbie. Hello, and safe travels today. 73K4HD.
1: Okay, Kevin, you have a good safe drive. Watch out for all of those early morning speeders, because I know they like to whip through doing like 70, 80, 90 or higher sometimes. K4HC, AK6WS, will be clear.

0: KFOR-HD, downtown Los Angeles. Good morning, Jeff.
1: Hey, good morning, Kevin. Got a beautiful sunrise here driving through the San Gabriel Valley.

0: and where is the road taking you on this marvelous Monday?
1: Well, nothing too exciting has taken me to the office in Arcadia. I'll try to get there this morning before the 0900 briefing. I'm already 5 minutes late, so we'll get there when we get there.

Roger that. Well, safe travels. Have a great, wonderful day. And stay hydrated out there. You do the same. You do you mobile this morning or out and about yet? Yeah, my commute was pretty uneventful here into the office. Got a couple meetings this morning before we roll out. So we'll catch you later, Jess. 73 K4HD.

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1: Oh, good morning there. I just got parked at the restaurant. It's all quiet over here, which is kind of normal on Mondays. The guy next door is out back cleaning the mats from the bar and restaurant next door, or across the way. But I'm the only one here this morning. There's nobody else yet. I'm sure that there'll be other people showing up. And we're kind of overcast, which is good this morning. It cools down, but it looks like we're going to hit 80 degrees today, which is, okay, what can I say? K6GVO, Papa 4.

0: Okay, Roger. We're first on the 15 freeway southbound. So, sorry for the delay. Glad you made it to the restaurant, but it sounds like you're lonely.
1: Well, not anymore. One of the guys at regular, he comes up from another restaurant, comes up here to talk, and he just pulled in behind me. So, I'm not alone, as they say. K6 GVO, Papa 4.
0: Okay. I'm glad you have company. So, yep, how was your weekend? Any major events?
1: No, all quiet. I kind of, main thing yesterday is I came home and turned the final game on the soccer. Interesting. It's one of the best games I've seen in a long time. But I'm really surprised. I mean, I can't believe how many times Spain tried to knock the ball into the net. And the only thing that saved Venezuela was their goalie. And finally, though, over a little mix-up there and him being flat on the ground where he stopped the ball, and there was another guy right in there, and he just tapped it in. One to nothing. Unbelievable. A really good game as far as fast-moving game and everything else. I don't know how many times Spain attempted to drop a ball into the net and just didn't go anywhere. The Venezuela goalie was on the ball. That's all I got to tell you. But eventually, they got him. K6 GVO, Papa 4.
0: Okay, yeah, N6CY, mobile going through the shadow zone. Yeah, I heard pretty much the same story from Tom, K6COZ, said that the Venezuelan goalie was...

0: superstar, and it was just unfortunate that Spain got the winning goal. And I understand it happened during during overtime or extra time, something like that.
1: Yeah, it sure did. That was, and it was a fluke. It was just one of those young, and it was a real young player, from what I gathered, that he was kind of standing there, and the goalie had blocked the ball, and he was on still on the ground. He dropped it to the ground, and when he did that, the ball came. He tapped the ball, I think. I don't remember. And the youngster was right there, and he just tapped that thing right in, and boy, that whole place went bazonkers. That's all I got to tell you. And then Spain's defense was excellent. Their defense was absolutely excellent. In Venezuela, they weren't playing too. They weren't playing too well. They were being nasty, as you call it. Spain was trying to. I don't think Spain had any points against them. You know, they go on a card system. Venezuela sure had a bunch of them. That's all I got to tell you. K6GVO Papa Four.
0: That's November 6th, Charlie Yankee. Well, pretty exciting all around. So, for our weekend down here in San Diego, Saturday was we had scouts on board for a radio merit badge. I know a few of the scouts got on for just a few minutes Saturday morning, talked to a few accommodating pop assistant people, and we appreciate that. And then they went up to the flight deck and explored the aircraft and used the radios to communicate back and forth. So that was Saturday, and then Sunday was just all honeydews and minor repairs around the house, whether it was sprinklers or electrical outlets or whatnot. It kept me busy, so we didn't end up actually watching the game, but saw the news afterwards, and it was very, very exciting. N6CY, now splitting off on the Highway 163 southbound corridor. Go ahead, Roger.
1: I was in scouting years ago. Actually, I was in exploring. I think the only, the highest level I went in explorer was life. I never made eagle. But I had a lot of merit badges and Order of the Arrow, which is was enough. And it was too late. By that time, my age caught up with me, and Vietnam was on. We figured there was going to be a war, and I enlisted on Naval Air Tech into the Marine Corps for 4 years or 6 years. I don't remember, four active and two reserve. I can't remember exactly what the whole thing was. But anyway, smartest thing I ever did, because by the time it was broke loose and they couldn't keep me, tried to rotate me back over there, and I said, goodbye, I'll see you guys later. I've had enough. Went back to school. I meant to ask you, what are the requirements on a merit badge anymore? There's no code. I mean, it's just communication and operating a radio and understanding the procedure. Is that what it is?
0: That's part of it, and there's much more. A lot of it's theory of electromagnetics, understanding the spectrum, understanding the difference in the different services. You know, it's not just amateur radio, but we also cover broadcast radio, commercial use of radio for business, FRS, GMRS, and amateur radio. And then the scouts have to know both the U.S. Regulators as well as international regulators of frequency use. And then the things that you talked about, like radio use protocol and on the air and stuff like that.
1: That's good. I don't remember if we had a radio merit badge. I think we did when I was in. I just don't remember. I think it required some code, maybe like three or four words per minute, or just being able to understand the code and send the code. I just don't remember, to tell you the truth. It's been years ago. All right, I'm going to back out of here and go inside. I'm going to get some breakfast. and figure my day out. And it's really nice and cool over here. It's overcast, so that's good. We won't warm up until probably about 11 or 12, probably noon. So, all righty. Anyway, 73s. You have a great day. Be safe. K6 GVO Papa 4.
0: Hey Roger. Hey, enjoy the breakfast. Enjoy the day. We'll talk with you later. K6 GVO from N6CY Mobile, San Diego.

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0: Hey, good morning, Rick. Hey, I was talking to Hassan, N1CY, the other day. Anyways, reminded me, every time I hear a call, they remind me of him there. I used to talk to him a lot there till he moved, but I got him on Fusion the other day. So he's still around there. He said he might come by. I think he joined the Papa system, so might be hearing him out here.
1: N6CY, yeah, I'm aware that Hassan has, reappeared on the Papa system. I don't know for a number of years what took him away, but it was good to hear him back and good to hear that he's rejoined the Papa system. Last I talked with him was over the weekend, and he was experimenting with some kind of a duplexing arrangement or something like that, so he was being thrown off by hearing both the the direct repeater output as well as some of the the time delayed duplex from another receiver or something like that. So anyway, he's back and he's experimenting, so it's all good.
0: Hey, I don't know if I'm getting out, Rick. I'm under outbreak here, traffic. It's going to take me a while to move out of here. So I'm going to say 7-3 for now. Take care, drive safely there, and we'll catch you later. N6CY, K6MQ clear.
1: Thanks for the call. Have a great day. KE6EMQ from N6CY Mobile on the California 163, getting ready to transition to the 8 freeway. Have a great day.
2: N6CY, K6CEG. How are you doing this morning, Rick?
1: Jeff, K6CEG from N6CY. Thanks for helping us out with the Scout Merit Badge on Saturday. Much appreciated.
2: Yeah, it seemed like a lot of fun. You had a lot of groups coming through there, so I was glad to get on and help out. I was just kind of on my way to a geology library that was shutting its doors, so I was able to go get quite a few publications and aerial photos. Yeah, good. Great to hear all the scouts, working toward their merit badge, and hopefully some of them want to go ahead and get their tickets too.
1: We'll see. We certainly plant the seed, get them interested. That there's no hard requirement when earning the radio merit badge to actually get your FCC license, but it's always gratifying when they do.
2: I think I've got my oldest son convinced to go to the Papa breakfast in Orange County on Saturday and sit for his technician. So we'll see how that goes. He'll let me know on Tuesday, but I kind of gave him a roadmap on what to do with the FRN number and get all his duckies in a row.
1: Well, best of luck to him. If he's anything like you, I'm sure he's well-motivated for that and will do a nice job, and hope to hear that he's passed the exam. All right, K6EEG from N6CY. We're rolling through Hotel Circle, San Diego.
2: All right, Rick, hey, you have a good day. I'm gonna get back to doing what I got to do here, and good to hear from you. 7-3. N6CY, K6CEG.
1: Here, Jeff, have a great day. N6CY, Mobile, San Diego.

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1: Hey, good morning, Scott. AI6PX.
0: Yeah, good morning. I guess Papa 3 is down, so I'm on Papa 8. How was your weekend?
1: Oh, it's pretty good. Too short. Feels like I just left the community and I'm falling back into the parking lot right now. But, yeah. Tried to stay somewhat cool. Did some work around the house. Actually pressure washed the stucco and knocked down some cobwebs and stuff. Washed a few windows on the outside.
0: Yeah, they're always too short. It was kind of a whirlwind. Saturday morning, we took our granddaughter down to Orange County to this nail salon near my mother-in-law's house, and she got her nails done, and I got a pedicure. So, but she had to be back by 1 o'clock, so we zipped back up here and then just spent the afternoon just relaxing.
1: There you go. Yeah, yesterday morning we took my father-in-law out to Claremont, did breakfast out there, and then looked at a dog that he's thinking about adopting.
0: Yeah, speaking of breakfast, did you go to the Papa breakfast this month?
1: I did. We actually had 4 people testing.
0: Yeah, I was just curious about the change in venue. It seemed kind of abrupt, but I sent an email to, I think the gentleman's name is Ed, and the response I got back was that they just can't accommodate us anymore.

0: Yeah, honestly, I was a little bit surprised as well. I got it just in time to change the address and stuff on the testing info.
1: Yeah, so I'd like to come to one of them, but I don't know, just drive 30 miles for coffee and donuts, I don't know. But it'd be great to see everybody, so I'll probably do it at some point.
0: Yeah, it'd be good to see you out there again. You drive more than that every day going the other way for work. And Saturdays, at least, there's not a lot of traffic. Like you said, if you bring your bike out or something, you know, get a ride in while you're there. Anyways, I got to jump out. Just got here. Starting to do some training this morning, so get myself ready and get in for that. But I'll give you a shout on the phone. Give you some more details. AI6BX.

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1: King 6 here, Bravo Romeo. I copy you, Cecil. Papa 20.
0: Well, good morning, sir. Yeah, I just heard Scott say that Papa 3 was down, and I looked at the dashboard. And but anyway, I'm keying it up. I'm probably pretty noisy. I'm just with a handheld in North County. How you doing? Thanks for coming back to the call.
2: Doing good. Yeah, that's what I was gonna say. You don't sound like yourself. You're a little scratchy, but I can see you're probably for your morning hike, right? I'm on my morning commute right now. Just chasing here. Everything's going good on my side. How about yourself?
0: Yeah, I just switched back over to Papa 9, which is my home repeater. Yeah, I'm out for the walk this morning and trying to beat the heat. It's going to be a little toasty here today. But I'm glad to see the 3 still up, so... But how much noise did I have when I was keying it up? I was keying it up high power with a Icon 52 handheld in North County. Papa 3 is a bit of a stretch for me to get into Papa 3 Santiago.
2: Yeah, you're a little popcorn, but I was able to read you. If you had to communicate on it, I would be able to communicate with you on it. But yeah, this repeater you're on now, you're solid.
0: Yeah, I just reduced the power. I'm down to 1 watt on Papa 9, which is I could see the hilltop. And I could see the tip of the antenna from the house. Yeah, very good. So, anyway, had a good weekend. Had a good Papa meeting and then watched the soccer games on the weekend. And I wanted Argentina to win, but... But anyway, the bottom line is Spain won. They played a superior game. They deserved to win. That's the bottom line.
2: Oh, yeah. Yeah, that was a good game for sure. Yeah, I was out and about with the kiddos doing the water polo thing. It's right now Junior Olympics for water polo for the females. So my daughters are playing. It's from Friday to Tuesday. They have a game today. They have a few games today. And the boys starting a couple days after that. So it's a busy week for me. All over the place. All over Southern California testing the Papa system. Hey, you see, so I got to clear off. I need to put some gas. I didn't put gas last night in the vehicle. I'll let you enjoy that walk. And I hear those birds chirping in the background. That's awesome. 73 to you. This is KN6. Sierra, Bravo, Romeo.
0: Okay, thanks for coming back to the call, and congratulations on your daughter in the Olympics. That's wonderful. Talk to you later, WD6 of the day, walking and listening.

0: This is KO6 MPP. I'm off of Gaviota Beach here, south of, I think it's south of Pismo Beach. And I'm out of cell service, so I just thought I'd jump on the repeater so to see if I get any signal out here. I'm about to go for a hike here on the Wednesday off Gaviota Beach off of 101.
1: Well, the signal sounds okay. The audio sounds a little muffled on my end, a little hard to pick up what you're saying, but I think you said you're at Gaviota State Beach. Is that right?

confirm that that is Gaviota Beach. Off my signal now. Make some changes here on the handheld. But yeah, hanging out at Gaviota Beach with the family, camping. About to go for a hike.

0: Alright, I don't know what happened, but I lost all contact. K4HT.
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0: AK4HD, hey Kevin, do you hear me? AK6WS.
1: Yeah, I don't know what happened. I just turned it off and turned it back on, so I'm hearing you now. I lost the other station there on Papa 6. Go ahead.
0: Yeah, I heard your voice, and then I turned up the radio a little bit, and I could barely hear him. Basically, you know, his audio was real low.
1: All right, let's stand by and see if still out there. Gaviota State Beach, Papa 6 Station. Go ahead if you're still there.
2: Hi, Kevin. I can hear you loud and clear. Hail 6 MPP here at Gaviota Beach. How's my signal?
1: All right, your signal's been fine the whole time, and your audio came up very good on that last one. So, yep, you're making the trip. What kind of radio are you using? And then throw it over to Wes after you're done.
2: Thank you. I'm using a Biofang handheld DM32. First time trying this out. Yeah, just hanging out with

0: family, hit the Gaviota Beach. I had to make my way down to Refugio Beach after climbing the wind caves here. I'm normally on Papa 11 down in Otay, back in San Diego. But I appreciate the response. Thank you for doing a radio check with me. Back to West, KO6 MPP, 73.
1: How's the, are you guys stopped in? Is there any waves out there that you're seeing?
0: Yeah, the beach is great. I mean, there's a few waves here. There's some people, you know, bringing in little rafts going out into the ocean. We made our way down from Morro Bay. We went up far as Midway Falls up in Big Sur. Camped there for a day, and then I've been coming down. And the next stop is going south to Refugio Beach. Going to check that out. Haven't been there in a while. And then probably make our way home here tonight.
1: All right, and just for my log, before I throw it back to Wes, let me get your call. I got Kilo Oscar 6. Can you give it to me slow and phonetically?
0: This is Kevin. Call name is KO6 NTP, November Papa Papa. I believe we spoke before. But thank you again for doing the radio check response with me.
1: All right, copy. November Papa Papa, KO6 MPP. All right, 73, we'll catch you next time. Wes, go ahead.
2: Roger. Yeah, we like Refugio. Gaviota's a little windy usually, kind of like Halama Beach, but Refugio's usually nice. It's that protected bay. And if you can go at low tide, you can go out there and check out the tide pools. Anyway, God, wish we were up there. All right, KO6 NPP in the group, AK6WS.
0: Hey, thank you, Wes. KO6 NPP here. Yeah, I can't wait to make my way down there. I haven't been there since pre-pandemic. Beautiful place. Now my kids are a little bigger. I'm going to head down there and hang out. Take them to the tide pool, hopefully. Gaviota is not windy today. It's very, very, very nice. It's about 70 degrees right now. I've been here very, very... The time it was really, really windy. Tonight we got here, and it's... very, very nice day here. I think it's a full campground. There's maybe one or two sites open. But it's just beautiful. KO6 MPP.

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1: All right, fellas, I got to get back to it. Safe travels, and we'll catch you later. 73, namaste, K4HD. I'm out. Go ahead, Wes.
0: Alrighty there, Kevin. You have a good day. Don't work too hard and drive safely. MVP, you have a good time.
2: Wish we were there.
0: Wish we were there. Yeah, we like the coastline up that area. AK6WS, mobile, we're clear. Northbound, sitting in the parking lot on the 110.
3: 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KO6 MPP, 73, safe travels. 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
0: Good morning, Mark. Happy Monday. What do you know good?
1: Good morning to you. beginning of a busy week of errands, doctor's appointments, the gym, other things. Stand by just for a second. I got to fix something up at a window here. Hold on. 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
0: K4HD standing by.

0: This is K6OPM, back from standby.
1: So I was through your neighborhood yesterday. Two things I noticed. I don't think I noticed before. The Oak County Park right there. But more than that was kind of that bridge area between the 118 and the 23. And I don't remember the, I don't even know what to call them there, like retainer kind of screen barriers that come up off of the railing. That's all seemed to be new. I could be in a, just overlooked it. But that looked new. Do you know what I'm talking about?
0: No. The 118 and the 23, huh? That's, let's see. Is that going around the curve or, I'm not sure exactly where you're, what are you talking about? Back to you.
1: Yeah, I want to say right around the curve, like right around Los Angeles Avenue area, right? So north and south come there and they're separate.

0: I'm sorry, I just don't recall seeing that the last time I was kind of out there that way. I don't know. I'd have to, you know, investigate that further to see why that was put there. Usually that fencing is to, you know, it's either to keep something out or keep something in. So, yeah, I don't know if they've had a couple jumpers or not. I know over on the 101, you know, we have that new overpass for the animals that isn't completed yet. That's taken them a bazillion years to finish and a bazillion dollars to spend. But, yeah, that, what you're talking about, I just can't recall it right now.
1: All right, fair enough. Yeah, it's been a while since I've been through that curve, and it kind of stuck out yesterday for me. I know you live over there, so it'll be something to follow up with. And I'm going to get back to what I'm doing. There, Mark, have a good rest of your day. 73K4HD, namaste.
0: K4HD, this is K6OPM. Thanks, QSO. It's always a pleasure talking with you. 73, have a great day. And I'll continue monitoring on Papa 4.

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0: You dropped out for a second. I got the KN6. Good morning.
1: Good morning, Lenny. This is Art Alfa Romeo Tango off of Papa 24 in Temecula.
0: Yeah, no, I got the voice clear. Got recognition of that, yeah. Well, we're here in Encino. I got to drop something off and head into downtown Los Angeles.
1: So how's traffic in your area?
0: No traffic here on Ventura Boulevard. It's bad at all. Except for the guy I got away from. Kept putting on his brakes for no reason. Driving now. What I consider something odd, a four-door Mustang. I guess that's one of those four-door electric Mustangs. I'm not sure. I just can't get used to the idea of things like the Mustang and the Ferrari and Lamborghini as SUVs or sedans.
1: I have another person here interested in some radio.

0: keep that antenna straight up and down, your little light into the repeater. Yeah, well, interested in ham radio. I've been interested in ham radio for many, many years. I've been licensed for about 50 of those years. I still enjoy it. Try and get on every day.
1: Well, this person is starting way too early.
2: No, don't.
1: This is my grandson. 18 months. 18 months ago, he's trying to grow up. That's in the unit.
0: How old is your grandson?
1: 16 months.
0: Yeah, I think he's a little early to take the test. give him another year. Very good, very good. Yeah, enjoy. They grow up fast. My older granddaughter, who I remember when she was here living with us. She and her mother, my son-in-law worked 18 hours a day on Wall Street. She's coming down to look at colleges. So that's something new and interesting. I'll go with them to see my alma mater, go see USC. And I haven't seen it for years to see what it looks like today.
1: My daughter hails from UCLA back in the day.
0: Yeah, well, my wife and I joked that we're a mixed marriage. She's UCLA and Berkeley, and I'm USC. So. But we get along.
1: All right, Lenny. I just want to say hi, basically, and see how you do. I know I hear you on and off on the air, you know, at times, and I just want to say hi. KM6TUV.
0: Okay, Art, take care. Enjoy the grandson. 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Coming up to my first stop, 7-3.

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1: I heard that is a KQ4 and then a Sierra. Didn't get the rest of it though. WA6 Quebec Hotel Delta Mobile. Good morning.
0: B6, I didn't catch the rest of your call either. This is Kilo Quebec 4, Sierra Tango Kilo. Good day.
1: Okay, Kilo Quebec 4. Well, good morning. Are you coming in via remote? Or are you here in Southern California?
0: WB6YES KQ4SDK. I'm cheating. I'm using DMR from Florida. Somebody in one of the talk groups said that this was a talk group I should check out. So I said, okay, let me check it out.
1: Okay. Very good. All right. For coming in over DMR, your audio is pretty good. I can just hear a little bit there, which would be from the digital. All right, I'll explain. If you want to, you can look us up on the web. It's a Papa Sis, Papa Alpha, Sierra, Yankee Sierra. You can do .com or .org. And we're a wide area repeater network with, I don't know, well over 40 repeaters up, handling analog, DMR, P24, etc. So you're being heard from somewhere north of Santa Barbara all the way down to the Mexican border. And my wife is calling me, so I'll get back to you in just a minute. WA6QHD.

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1: WB6YES, KQ4SDK, and yes, you have my attention.
0: Yeah, well, the call you're giving is the repeater call, and unfortunately Leo, who was the holder of that call, is now deceased. Did a lot for the system. So once again, it's a wide area repeater system, as opposed to just a talk group, and you are coming through the link into the analog portion of the repeater system. It is a system where we have nets every night, obviously be a bit later for you. Most of our nets start at 7 p.m., which would be at 10 for you, but you can come in. And if you check the website, you'll see all the different nets, including the DMR net. So there you go. Back over to you, WA6 Quebec Hotel Delta.

0: Let me grab a pen and try this again because, yes, I have the wrong call sign. So let's start with getting that right after I thank you for all the information because it is greatly appreciated and I will have to check it out later. And your call again, please, because I want to log it and I'm not getting it.
1: Okay, the call is Whiskey Alpha 6, Quebec Hotel Delta, and I am currently mobile on the infamous Ventura Freeway, headed into downtown Los Angeles for a meeting today. So I hope you got that. Go ahead.

0: I have Whiskey Alpha 6, I'm missing a character, and then Hotel Delta.
1: Okay, it's Quebec. Quebec Hotel Delta. Queen Hotel Delta.

0: 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This is KQ4STK. I appreciate the information and the patience, so thank you for both.
1: Okay, by the way, name here is Len, Lima, Echo, November.

0: WA62HD KQ4STK. Glenn, a pleasure to meet you. This is Gary. I'm in currently rainy Florida. It's supposed to be sunny, but I guess we have a storm system passing through. They said something about the Gulf again. Anyway, back to you.
1: Okay. Well, we don't get much of your weather. We've gotten some moisture coming up because of what's been happening here. But a little bit later in the week, where I live in the San Fernando Valley, we're supposed to be a couple of days over 100 degrees. Normally it's very dry, but like I say, because of where the high pressure dome is sitting, it's bringing in the moisture up from the Gulf of California. it's not a comfortable hot day, so we'll probably stay inside someplace most of the day. Today, where I'm going is supposed to be in the higher 80 degrees, and later in the week, it's going to be up into the mid to high 90s in downtown Los Angeles. So that's our weather. Go ahead.

0: WA6 QHD KQ4SDK. We're supposed to be hot and sunny. We have a thunderstorm passing through. The thunderstorm is early, actually. Usually they come a couple hours later. So I don't know what the problem is with the weather. They said something about the Gulf. I looked at the weather report, said, okay, it's not heading to my part of the state. I don't have to pay attention. So, yeah, I'm not paying attention again. Back to you.
1: Okay, very good. Very good. Yeah, my, it's strange to be, talking to a forest station here. Usually when I do that, I'm on 17 or 20. My favorite mode is still HF, and I'm fortunate enough to, at least in our area, to be able to have a good tower and beam. That helps a lot. So, very good. Yeah, thunderstorms, we get them occasionally. More often, ours are in our desert area, and that's when they get dangerous around here because we'll have people out hiking, and they'll be in what we call an arroyo, or a small, short valley, and we'll get one of those thunderstorms, and it fills up with water very rapidly, and people have been known to vanish. Literally, in one of those. But where I live in a civilized area, residential, if we do get one, fortunately I'm high enough on the side of the Santa Monica Mountains that everything rolls downhill. KQ4, Sierra Tango Kilo. Do I have that right? WA6QHD.
0: WA6QHD. Yes, you have it right. This is KQ4SDK. Florida is entertaining. The part of the state I'm in is the lightning capital of the United States. So, very entertaining weather, to put it politely. So, that part's fine. Storm passed through. That part's fine. Your weather sounds actually in some ways better than mine, so I'll be jealous. I lived in the Northeast, so Florida was a major step up. So that's it. I'm still happy here. Back to you.
1: Yeah, you've got the humidity and some of the heat, but you don't have the snow. The cold weather. So there you go. All right, very good, very good. Okay, I'm going to have to switch repeaters in a minute. That's one thing about this system. We have coverage all over the area, and as I pass a certain point here on my freeway, I switch to one of our other hilltops. Pretty static. Probably getting that way anyway. What part of the Northeast?

0: 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Yes, I think you're just dropping out of range because your last transmission broke up, but then you're mobile, so it's expected.
1: Okay, well, I've gone from an area we call Oat Mountain that oversees the San Fernando Valley and the Santa Clarita Valley to Santiago Peak, which overlooks Los Angeles, the city portion of it rather than the valley portion, and Malibu and all places like that. So you just have to know where you are. By the way, do you do HF or mainly just UHF, VHF?

0: QA6QH. The answer is I'm doing DMR pretty much only because I'm in an area with an HOA and they have issues with antennas. Also, I got married, so in the process of moving stuff from my from where the hand shack is here, so a lot of equipment hasn't made the trip yet. So right now it's DMR only. I want to do analog, which will include HF, UHF, and VHF, but that's going to all be portable because it's just going to be easier to deal with the HOA by just doing portable work. And the plan is to get it here sometime soon because it is officially hurricane season here. And at some point, I don't know that I can count on DMR in the hurricane.
1: Yeah, well, if you lose the internet, yeah, you're going to have a problem. I can see that. All right, well, very good. Congratulations on the marriage, I guess. That's good. And my wife tolerates our stuff. She claims we look like NBC or CBS. She tolerates the antennas, the beam, the vertical, the wires. So, and the only thing she's never learned is that she'll come in to talk to me when I've got somebody on HF, and she doesn't understand why I can't just tell them to hold on for a minute. She still thinks of it as two-way duplexing. So, well, very good, very good. Yeah, portable is, you know, a lot of people I know do that now, and there's a lot of antennas you can use. Hopefully, we'll get that legislation that they've been pushing past, which means that the HOAs have got to deal with us the same way that municipalities do, and that's pretty much within the purview of PRB1, reasonable accommodation. KQ4, STK, WA6QHD.
0: WA6QHD, KQ4, STK. I would like to see that legislation pass. I would like to see a lot of legislation pass because HOAs are out of control. And Florida has them like weeds. Half the housing stock now is HOAs. Where I live, the development is 300 homes. They're families. So you got to figure we got 1,000 people within walking distance of my house, and that's just in this one development. You would think that it would make sense to somebody go, oh, wait, we have a ham here. That's probably a good thing. But that would require actually somebody in HOA to have a working brain cell, which is something I've never experienced. Back to you.
1: Oh, yeah. It would be nice if that happens. I mean, you know, I don't know if these are single-family homes or townhouses, but you know, a wire antenna, a vertical, something along that line. I'm working with a friend. Now, the HOA he's in is about 120 single-family residences. And I showed him what you could do with an NFED, and he was really surprised that you could hardly see the thing. So he's going to be over at my place next month for a meeting of family groups that we have. And I'm going to show him various things that he can play with. So if he figures he can do HF from his house, he says he'll upgrade. Until then, he's just sticking with his tech license.

0: one where I gave a demonstration for a men's group, and on a Sunday morning, and I was able to talk to a group of former and current law enforcement, and was showing them how with a battery and simple antenna, I could easily talk to Chicago on a reasonable day. So he has seen it work. We'll see what happens. But yeah, you can point out to them, and you can, is it FEMA or NSA? One of the two recently came out with various things, and one of the things they said was that ham radio, they expect to still be part of the emergency communications network. And things I do here on emergency preparedness, more and more of the groups are once again returning to the idea that they will have ham radio stations up ready and people ready to man them in case of emergency.
1: QA6QHDKQ4SDK. I will have to look for that, because that would be, yes, something interesting to see. I will definitely start doing a little research for that. I know that the FCC document PRB1 or whatever the number is actually has some very interesting quotes from U.S. military, Red Cross, I forgot who else, about the importance of ham radio in emergencies. So there is stuff out there, but I definitely want to see what FEMA recently said. Thank you for that. Back to you.
0: Yeah, you know, well, you know, you can point to what happened in Venezuela. The ham radio operators got on. We got our notification to stay away from a certain frequency on 40, because that's where they were settling in, and they were set up and doing emergency. But that hasn't been highly publicized. Well, let's see what you can do. Yeah, go look for it. It's and you might check with some of your local emergency groups. I don't know whether you got Aries down there or there's another name for it. But some of the are emergency groups, and go from there. All right, well, listen, I've been hanging this up for a long time. I don't know if anybody else wants to get in, but I'm getting close to my destination, which is Los Angeles City Hall. So I'm going to start maneuvering on the freeway to get into the correct lane to be able to get off of this freeway at the right place. Been a pleasure talking with you. And look up the nets. You might enjoy coming in. We get people from all over the country on some of our nets. KQ4STK. There we go. WA6 Quebec Hotel Delta.
1: 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Thank you so much for a very nice conversation. Have a safe trip. Have a wonderful rest of your day. If you check your email, there should be a QSL card. 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
0: Okay, very good. Well, that was very nice. I'm moving into a lane, and the moving man decided they wanted the lane also. So he just ignored me. Got out of his way fast. Okay, you take care. Have a good rest of the day. 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Bye-bye.
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0: 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KD6SIN.
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0: Alrighty, yeah, my battery took a dump because it's very hot here in Las Vegas. But it was due. I was just babying it, but it had to get replaced. Name here is Paul. Thank you again.
1: Okay, you take care. 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I'll be clear.
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0: Well, before I go underground, since no call goes unanswered here on the Papa system, WA6 Quebec Hotel Delta, sorry I can't stick around and talk to you, but have a good day, okay?
1: Yeah, sounds good. 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
0: 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I'll be clearing it. Bye-bye.

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0: Hey, happy Tom. Happy Monday, Tom. Excuse me. Hope and trust everything is okay. It's fine here.
1: Yep, just going over the checkbook, making sure things are adding up. Pretty quiet day. Got the fan on here. Haven't turned the AC on yet. I'm thinking about it, but we'll see. But so far, so good. Over to you.
0: Okay, sounds great. So how was the weekend?
1: Very good. Did the usual things, church and stuff, and watched the game, World Cup yesterday, and had a nice little dinner, and that's about all happened yesterday. And yeah, Saturday was pretty good. So yeah, not too shabby. Back to you.
0: Okay, how was the turnout Saturday? Pretty good?
1: Yeah, they had more people show up than I guess they were expecting. So, yeah, the dinner was, luncheon was a little busier than they thought it would be. But it was good. Yeah, good food. Back to you.
0: Okay, yeah, that's great. Yeah, fantastic. So other than that, yeah. A little humid over this way, but sun's out, hazy sunshine, and then sometime it goes behind the clouds.
1: I guess, well, at least those high clouds are kind of keeping things a little bit cooler. They're still saying it might get up to 91 out here today, so we'll see how it goes. I think it's like 80 in here, not too bad, but I got the fan going, like I said, so... Yeah, you out and about today, or did you ever get out to Grand Friday?
0: No Grand Friday. Yeah, just, wow, a lot of things happening right around the area within a 10-mile radius.
1: Pretty good, yeah. Lots of stuff to do around your neck of the woods. Everything's pretty close, so not too far of a drive. Yeah, so looks like it's going to be another good Monday here, and just relaxing, retirement life. Over to you.
0: Okay, yeah, sounds great. Yeah, okay, Tom, well... probably catch up with you maybe in a little bit, and yeah, real good to hear from you, and thanks a lot for giving me a call. So take care, Kilowatt Bravo 6, Foxtrot Delta Echo Clear.
1: Okay, Johnny, you have a great rest of your afternoon. Quite a bit, yeah, just turned noon a little bit ago, so. Yeah, just looking at numbers here and seeing how things are going. So far, so good. 73 KB6FD, K6 Tom, San Diego. Talk to you later, Johnny.

0: Kilo 6 Tango Whiskey Alpha Papa 4 Hotel.
1: Okay, 4 HD.
0: Hey Kevin, how you doing?
1: I'm doing well, Cliff. How about yourself?
0: Doing great. I need some advice on how to set up a wire antenna in my backyard.
1: Okay. Yeah, get it up high as you can, I guess. What kind of antenna, what kind of wire antenna? Is it an infant or what?
0: I don't have a tree. I'll have to get a mast, and I've caught a couple of masts, 123 feet high, one goes 33. And I've got only about 40 feet in the backyard that I can run the wire. And it's an infed antenna I'm looking at.

are you set on, well, with that, you don't have a tree, right? So now you're going to invest in a good carbon fiber mass, which are, they ain't cheap. So with that set up in your backyard, have you considered the chameleon deluxe buddy pole, which comes with its own mask, tripod? You don't have to get it up so far, and it covers, I think, 80 through 6, pretty sure. Might be 40 through 6, but thereabouts.

0: let's call it a chameleon net fed, buddy pool. Is that the complete rig?
1: Yeah, the Chameleon Deluxe Buddy Pole.

0: How long is The Wire? Well, it's got two telescopic whips that go out, I think, 17 feet on either side. Take a look at it. Look it up on the website. You'll get a good idea of what I'm talking about. And it's got a wire that goes in between it, and I'm not sure how long that is exactly.
1: Is it called the Chameleon Tactical Whip?
0: Yeah, the Chameleon Tactical Delta Loop. Tactical Delta Loop.
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1: HRO.
2: Thanks for the info, Kevin. And I'll look at Chameleon Delta Tactical Loop by 73.
0: All right, yep, that's the Chameleon Tactical Delta Loop. And from what you mentioned from your backyard, it would work. I take it to the park and to the summit, and it might work better than you trying to just do a wire. So there we go. Catch you later, 73 K4 STL.

0: K4HD, K06, KHK. Sounds like you're in a lot of trouble with all that sirens and whistles going on.
1: Well, they ain't caught me yet, so I don't plan on them taking me down today. So would you.
0: Just monitoring the radio, and I have to say, if you have any bags on you, don't open them, because they might have some ink packages in there.
1: All right, I'll take that under advisement.
0: I guess you just gotta be faster. And as long as you're faster, you'll be okay. 6KHK.
1: Yeah, roger that. I'm gonna duck in here, grab something to eat, on my way back to the office, and we'll catch up to you another time. 73K4HD.
0: Hey, 73's Kevin. Your alibi is safe with me. I got you. Just any questions, just send them my way. I'll vouch for you. KO6, KHK, clear and monitoring.

0: is KO6MRX on Papa 5. I believe that was Juliet Victor Tango.
1: Yes, KJ6FLT here in Valley Center down in San Diego County. I'm listening on Papa 10, which is Palomar Mountain. How are you doing today?
0: I'm doing good, thank you. I'm just out running some errands, so it was KJ6FLT, was it, I think?

0: The name's Jamie here, KO6MRI.
1: Yes, I'm hearing KO6MRX, I believe, from you. I'm Kilo Juliet 6, Foxtrot Lima Tango, just so you have it there. And my name's Romeo Oscar Bravo.
0: Great, Rob. I got it there. Yeah, I'm just out running some errands, and I wanted to check and see. I changed my antenna. How's my copy? Am I scratchy? Back to you.
1: Oh, you're sounding pretty good. I'm mobile right now, and there's a little bit of background noise, but it might be me. But your signal, pretty good. I can hear you loud and clear.
0: Thank you. Sounds good. Likewise, your signal's good. A little tiny bit of scratchiness, but like you said, that comes with mobile and maybe even air conditioning. So I think we all get that a little bit. But yeah, I'm on Papa 5. I used to use Papa 3 a lot, but I was having a little bit of a problem with it, so I'm using Papa 5 more. Question for you, just a general question. Do you do HF at all? Back to you.
1: Negative. I just have my technician. I don't get on HF at all. I thought about upgrading and then getting a rig for that and stuff, but I haven't done that yet. But no, I don't do HF. I just do, you know, the repeater stuff around town.
0: I did the upgrade license, but I haven't really had much success with it yet. I've got a little kind of 20 watt QRP type radio, but I'm antenna compromised a lot, so I've got to figure out a way to get around it. That's why I was asking. I ask other people's advice, but yeah, I've only been licensed for it for less than 2 months.
1: Yeah, where I'm living right now, I don't think I could put up much of an antenna, but I probably will be moving in the next few years, and at that point I probably can put up a better antenna, and it might be enough incentive for me to upgrade and get more into the HF side of things.
0: I'll be smart, because I have two places, but they're both compromised heavily for antenna, and so that's why I haven't been able to get out yet, so it might be smarter to wait till you have a place to really set up a nice antenna, because I think I can do some POTA stuff. So I've talked to some other operators, and I may end up doing some POTA with them, and I've got a radio and antennas good for that, so hopefully I can get out then. But it's kind of frustrating to get on the radio and be able to hear other people, but they can't hear me. Back to you.
1: Oh, yeah, I get out. I watch some YouTube channels where they're doing POTA and SODA, I guess, and like, you know, low power stuff. And it looks really interesting. I'd love to get into it. So, you know, again, once I get to a certain point, I'll probably upgrade and then, hang out with some people who do it and learn from them. So it's a little intimidating for me because I haven't never been on those bands and, you know, I don't really know how it all works. So I'd have to probably hang out with somebody and learn watching.
0: Well, I didn't know anything about the bands either, and even after I passed the general, I didn't know too much about it. But once I got a radio, I learned the bands real quick, and it's mainly the 20 meter and the 40 meter I'm trying to get out on, probably the 20 more than anything else. But if I could put a wire antenna, if I was in a place where I could put up a wire antenna, I'd be working the world. But got to live with what you have, and I do enjoy the Papa system and being on the repeater.
1: Roger that. So I'm headed down into a valley, and it's starting to get noisy, so my signal's going to die here soon. So anyway, good to hear from you, and thanks for coming back or talking, and I'll catch you again later. This is Kilo Juliet 6, Foxtrot Lima Tango, clear.
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0: say Joe Casey Tuesday. I think you're psychic. I just got back in my truck.
1: Gassed up. You almost home?
0: No, I just got back in the vehicle. This is K6KHO. I figured I'd use that because I don't want to get in trouble.
1: Okay. So, were you over at the golf course? Where do they have you today? K6CLZ.

0: Yeah, it's funny. This morning it was sunny and getting warm, and then the clouds came over. Pretty much been just sitting in the truck all day waiting for something to happen that isn't, but now I'm just running errands before I go back to the house. I had to run by the bank. I got to run over to Costco. It's, you know, the daily grind.
1: I don't envy you having to go to Costco. It's always a disaster over there. I just don't go with the wife anymore. If she goes, she goes. She gets gassed over there, but it's just always so crowded.
0: Yeah, it's kind of grueling. But I use their pharmacy, so I have to go over there. Yeah, you know, the DMV is getting really cheap, man. I got a couple of trailers. One of them has got a permanent registration, a utility trailer. Now they're charging $10 every X number of years to maintain it in their database. And you can't pay it online. You got to get paper and send it in the mail.
1: That's funny. Yeah. I think that you could be able to do it online. That's the way that they'd like everything to be. Oh, the mailman just showed up out there. I wonder if I got anything.
0: Yeah, I tried to pay it online, and then I noticed that it says on the piece of paper they sent me that you got to send it by mail. All this technology, and we're mailing stuff in.
1: I only have one bill I mail. It's my water bill. It's in Alma's name, but yeah. Still lick a stamp on that one. Back to you.
0: Yeah, I can pay everything online, and everything's on auto pay, so it just does its thing, but including the mortgage. But the water bill doesn't do automated pay. You can pay it online, but it doesn't automate it. Yeah. What's the world coming to, right?
1: I just haven't bothered to set it up. Just one of those things. Just write the check. That way I still have to go get checks every now and then, you know, every couple of years. Back to you.
0: Yeah, that's why I went to the bank. I don't even have checks. Don't write checks. I don't want checks. That's just like sending all your information to people. It's not smart.
2: And a silver wedding band on his left hand.
1: Yeah, I guess, I don't know. Got to have a checking account, though. It's one of the things I've had ever since I was, 17 or something.
0: Oh, yeah, a few of them, but for different purposes, but whatever. Yeah, I was surprised. I've never seen that one in forever. I've been paying my registration online for years, but oh, well. I think it's more expensive for them, and they're trying to get you $10 and not have it cost them anything.
1: Yeah, AAA, remember? You could just go over there, and they'll do it for you.
0: Yeah, but then I got to go sitting on the couch and wait with 40 other people, and it's fast. Than the DMV, that's for sure. That's where I go. I don't want to go to the DMV, but I'll pass. Nah, I've already got what I need. I'm just send it in.
1: All right. Well, okay. Just wondering how you're doing. Glad you're getting ready to get out of there and do your stuff. So, just wanted to say hey, and I guess we'll talk at you later. Enjoy the rest of your day. K6KHO, K6.

0: checking in. Sorry I don't have much on this end. Just complaints. But it's Monday. It'll get better. Have a good one, Tom. K6KHO73.
1: Copy that. K6 Hughley clear.

0: I don't want to leave you hanging because this is the system where no call goes unanswered. Good afternoon. Name's Jeff here, K6KHO.
1: Hey, Jeff. Yeah, thanks for responding. This is Jason, KN6ISV. Just driving down the 105 here, heading back from Ham Radio Outlet, so stuck in traffic on my way back up to the L.A. Topanga area. How you doing today?
0: I'm doing well. Work is done, and I'm just running around doing some errands, trying to maneuver through the Costco parking lot here. But that's good. I've made that drive before. And it's a good thing. You went to the candy store. I wish they had one down in San Diego. It closed a while back, so there's none down here.
1: Yeah, I walked out of there $1,200 later, but I ended up buying a station and a new power supply. And go now, set that up, but it's nice to be able to walk in there and have a conversation and lay your hands on the stuff before you buy it.
0: Oh yeah, I used to go there every Saturday back in the 90s, and typically we'd go home with something, spend a lot of money on credit cards back in the day, and I got good discounts because I knew the guys that ran the place, but it was still money. You know, you can spend crazy money and end up with a lot of stuff real quick. Handhelds tend to multiply, and then, of course, you always need a new antenna, you know, and various other good stuff. What'd you buy?
1: Yeah, so I'm fairly new. I mean, I got a license back in 2020, but then I was afraid to get on the air for a while, but and then of course now that I have, I'm going and running crazy. I ended up buying an ICOM 5100, and I bought the 35 MP power supply, and then a Comet GP3 antenna. I mean, those are the core components there. Some LMR to run out to the antenna, and yeah, so that's what I'm gonna. At least have a base station, because in Topanga it's pretty rough on the, I have a Kenwood 75, so it's just a little rough without having a good antenna situation.
0: Oh, you got a full setup. Excellent. That'll get you out there. Yeah, too bad the 5200s aren't out yet. You could have had one of those.
1: Yeah, what'll really be terrible is if the 5200 comes out tomorrow. So hopefully I get a little bit of a run before the new model goes out. But yeah, looking forward to setting it up. I think it should get me a little further out because I'm struggling right now in the canyon. And I'm studying. I hope to take the general exam this week, so I'm sure my next stop will be on the HF side.
0: Oh, very good. Yeah, I just, I don't know, maybe 6-8 months ago, whatever it was, I bought a ICOM 7300 Mark II. But you know what's reasonably priced now is all the used 7300 original ones, the Mark I, whatever they call it. People are selling them like hotcakes now. You can get a good deal on one of those, so that might be something you could look for. Get that general, but you know, you could get that ahead of time and start playing with 10 meters. Maybe it'll light up this summer and you can talk to some people. That'll really light a fire under you to get that general. It did me.
1: Yeah, how do you like that Mark II? That's actually the one I was looking at. How do you like it?
0: I love that radio. You can plug into the USB connection and run digital. It's very easy to set up. I had a Zeiger G90. I still have one in the company, an amplifier for that, but that's a little tricky to set up for digital. Then you got to reconfigure everything when you want to talk sideband. So that's going to be the POTA machine, and then the 7300 lives at home. And that's driving an antique. I've got a 1970s Heathkit SP200, so that gives me about 700 watts. And then the big amplifier, which is legal limit, I'm still doing some upgrades on that. But yeah, once you get on HF, then you're going to want to run power and big wire antennas. And I'm currently putting up a hex beam. I've got everything put together. I just got to stand up the mast and put the antenna on top.
2: W6ONT.
1: Yeah, that's super cool. I'm excited. So, yeah, well, thanks for coming back to me. I appreciate it. Good luck at Costco. This is Jason, KN6ISV, up here in Los Angeles.
0: Very good, Jason. I think ONT had a comment. Go ahead.
2: Yeah, this is W6ONT. The name here is Ed. And I would echo and repeatedly all of the advice relative to HF that was just sent out. I've been on HF for a long time, and I really enjoy it. So get that general and get moving. Hi, W6ONT.
1: Yeah, thanks, W6ONT. This is Jason, KN6ISV. Yeah, Jeff was talking about that 7300 Mark II. I've taken about, 10 practice exams, and the last three I've passed, so I'm getting closer. I'm hoping to test this week, and it's super exciting, but there's a lot of information to retain, so I'm learning. It's good.
2: W6ONT, is the other station still there?
0: Yes, K6KHO, Jeff.
2: Okay, go ahead and I'll stand by.
0: No worries, I'm going to jump out of here. I got to go in the store, go to the pharmacy. Jason, have a great one, and ONT, thank you for the input. Get them revved up. And if you're passing the test, I know that I took my general at about 70% on the test. I just said, I'm going for it. And you'd be surprised, even if you squeak by one question, if you pass, you pass. So just go take the test. It can't hurt.
2: Go ahead, Jason.
1: Yeah, thanks, Jeff. I really appreciate that. I'm going to test this week. That's my commitment, both of you guys. So good luck at Costco, and then ONT, I'm happy to chat for a little if you're available. This is Jason, KN6ISV.
2: Hang on. Okay, guy, just going through an intersection, and a guy on a bicycle just went across against the red light, so what the heck. I wish you luck on the exam this weekend. I trust that's at the Papa Luncheon, and I'm planning to be there. And yeah, I've had numerous HF rigs and still operating, but I'm not primarily on CW. I enjoy that.
1: That's a whole other can of worms, I think, which I'll probably need to explore. I met an Elmer named Norm up here in Los Angeles. We had a whole conversation yesterday about CW, and so I'm eager. I don't know, for all I know, I may even go after the extra. I actually enjoy the studying and the learning and trying to, you know, learn as much as I can, but there's just a lot of information, so. And a lot of you guys have been doing this for a very, very long time, and I feel like a newcomer, but I guess you got to start somewhere.
2: Well, Jason, we were all newcomers at one time, and you're going to make mistakes, yes, and, just one foot in front of the other one. The mistakes and blunders will get fixed, and you'll just keep going. And if you have any questions, just feel free to ask. I know the PAPA system is good for is terrific about answering questions that come up, and that's why I joined quite a while ago, because of the camaraderie and the willingness of people to ask questions. So anyway, yeah, go for it, and you just might do it.
1: Whiskey 6, Sierra Juliet Mike with a comment. Yeah, go ahead.
3: Yeah, I'm going to echo what ONT said, and also Jeff. I have only been certified or licensed at any level for probably a year and a half now, a little bit longer than that perhaps, maybe 20 months or so. And I started my technician and I went all the way through extra, and I've been an extra now for about, I don't know, I think 6 months, maybe a little bit more than that. But, yeah, I mean, I'm assuming you're using ham radio prep because you're taking the test, practice test. That's what I did, and took my exams online. And once I got, like, 90% consistently, then I just took them, and they were great. I mean, it's really good stuff. But I echo what ONT was saying about PAPA. They've been fantastic. I joined their early on, right after I got my technician, and it's been fantastic. I mean, they've been great. They've been a great group of people, and if you're a tinker and you like to experience new things, it's a great, great, great thing, and I've already amassed a good amount of radios, including the Mark II, which is definitely one of my favorites right now. So just that comment, and back to you.
1: Yeah, thank you for chiming in. I appreciate it. Yeah, I'm happy to be a member of PAPA, and I've been joining the Nets this week, and I just kind of jumped in. Like I said, I was afraid to get on the radio when I first got my license back in 2020, and I just made a decision to do so, and then everybody's been very helpful, and I learned how to program this Kenwood. I got everything programmed in, and so, yeah, I'm using ham radio prep and ham study. I'm using both of those things, and I'm going to just take the test this week. But, yeah, I appreciate it. Again, this is Jason, KN6ISV.
2: I guess I'll pick it up. This is W6ONT. Yeah, good. I'm glad to hear that, Jason. And I've been licensed for quite a while. I won't say how long, but it seems like forever, but it hasn't been, but it's been enjoyable. And, but anyway, I'm almost home, so I'm going to have to say 73 and wish you good luck on Saturday, and maybe we'll get a chance to chat on HF in the very near future. W6ONT over to the other gentleman whose call I didn't remember or don't remember. Hi.
1: Yeah, this is W6JM or Sierra Juliet Mike. Thank you so much. Yeah, system. I just basically bought the pack of three courses. Every time I was on a long flight, that's what I would do, is just do the practice exams and add on. Recently, they wanted to do some really good things, and they kind kind of opened it up for me. So it's a lot of fun. I enjoy being on UHF, but HF for me is the place to be, for sure. I think you're going to enjoy that. If you're looking at the Mark II, that's a good radio. I think the Yaesu FTDX-10 is more sensitive, and I've got that one as well. That radio is the one you use, and I've been using the Mark II quite a bit. So I'm assuming that's my best radio right now. Yeah, that's super helpful because those were the two that I was looking at, that Yaesu and the Mark II. So yeah, I think I appreciate you, and I'm gonna sign off for now. But this is a 73DU, and this is KM6ISV. All clear. Whiskey 6, Sierra Juliet Mike. 73's to you, and good luck. And if you need anything, just shout out. I'm on QRZ and on the Papa system as well. So 73's Whiskey 6, Sierra Juliet Mike, just monitoring Papa 15.

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0: WA6QHD from N6CY, good afternoon, Lynn. Well, we got high humidity conditions, rain clouds in the sky, but only a few drops here and there here in San Diego. 86 degrees is what I'm looking at. WA6QHD from N6CY.
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0: 6 Charlie Yankee Mobile, just merging onto the 15 freeway northbound at Marine Corps Air Station Miramar.
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0: 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How are you? And name is Rick, Romeo India, Charlie Kilo.
1: Doing just fine here in this cloudy Ontario weather. I got a new homemade antenna. I was just wondering if you could tell me how I'm sounding out there.
0: Well, you're making whatever repeater that that you're accessing just fine. No drops on the signal, and a little bit of system noise in terms of, you know, a little crackling and popcorn and stuff like that. But you're perfectly understandable. KA6HRC with a new antenna, homemade, N6CY.
1: Thanks for that, Rick. I appreciate it. Yeah, it got me I had a mag mount, made me a little quarter wave spike, but I had to be taking it off every time I go to the car wash. So what I did, I mounted it, the quarter wave spike, right next to my headrest on the seat of my car. That's why I was wondering how well or if it was getting out.
0: Getting out okay. Yeah, where are you located, and which repeater are you using with the inside the car antenna?
1: I'm in Ontario, and I'm on Papa 22, Pleasant Peak, and the name here is Joe Rick.
0: Hi, Joe. Very good. I wonder if your antenna inside the car, is it a balanced antenna? In other words, does it have a counterpoise or a ground or something like that? Or is it just a plain old quarter-wave whip inside the car?
1: I got the mag mount that has a spike on it, and it's just sitting on the back of the seat, on top of the seat, and anchored or secured to the headrest. So it's right behind my head.
0: Okay. Well, it's quite a setup, but you're definitely making Papa 22. Yeah, if I were to change anything, I'd try and change to even a dipole or a doublet on 70 centimeters instead of just going with a quarter wave element on a mag mount. But in any event, you are definitely making it there, Joe. I'm going into a shadow zone, so if I get crackly and drop, you'll know why, but I'll eventually get out on the north side of the shadow zone within a few minutes. KA6HRC, N6CY.
1: Well, that'll work, Rick.

0: 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In 65 Mobile, San Diego, in the Shadow Zone.
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0: Okay, well, welcome back, and I'm sure it was an important call from your wife.
1: Well, I just classify every call from my wife to be important. You never know.
0: Fully understand. I'm going through the Mira Mesa Shadow Zone here in San Diego. I'll be a little bit more solid in about 2 minutes.
1: Okay, well, you're making the repeater. That's the main thing. Why didn't everything slow down on this freeway? I'm not quite sure. But it's in, I got to turn the air conditioning up a little bit. It's in the 90s here in the San Fernando Valley.
0: 86 degrees, San Diego.
2: Oh my God, who the hell cares?
1: Oh, well, I'm looking at like 92. I was listening to the radio and they were mentioning areas of the valley for 103 tomorrow.

0: WA6QHD from N6CY Mobile, and clear of my Mira Mesa shadow zone to the north.
1: Yeah, I was talking to some guy from Florida on the way into downtown, and he was coming in. He thought getting in here was a talk group. I told him actually he was coming in over the bridge on the DMR and explain the system. And, well, I was going to tell you something about that. It had to do with the weather in Florida. Big difference in that here.
0: Okay, well, Florida, land of afternoon thunderstorm activity. So for SoCal, if the pattern holds up, it's hot now. It'll get hotter in August and then start to taper off in September, thankfully. Question mark?
1: Yeah, well, with the prediction for tomorrow, it means they're going to be up early to get the dog out for our walk. I'm not even sure that 7:30 is going to be early enough to leave the house. I might have to do it a bit earlier.
0: A little bit earlier. Dog's got to do what a dog's got to do.
1: Well, I'm supposed to do my walking and all of that good stuff. Keep the exercise up. I just started walking her again. Which reminds me, I got to let the dog walker know that for right now I'm going to be taking over. But she certainly enjoys it. We'll see what we can do for the mile and a half tomorrow morning.
0: Okay, well, good for you. Keep the heart and the lungs going.
1: Oops, just dropped off the bottle cap. Well, for me, the heart is the important one. They told me to keep moving, and I'm taking their advice.
0: Roger that, and therefore thou shalt not become a silent key. All right, I turned into the, I got off the 15 freeway, and I'm turning into the neighborhood, so we're getting pretty darn close. Which freeway are you in? On the 405 or the 101?
1: Yes. I'm on the 101 crossing over the 405, and this is where it always messes up during the afternoon. It's just really ridiculous. Then I get about a mile from my off-ramp, and things start moving again, so... Yeah, well, we came close to the I guess so. Everything worked well so that I didn't get as close to that silent key as I might have. So I can laugh about it now. But no, we're taking care of ourselves.
0: Okay, very good. Glad you're doing the right thing. Hey, we'll say 73. Have a safe drive the rest of the way. Don't get your blood pressure up or anything like that. It's just regular SoCal traffic. WA6QHD from N6CY. Take care.
1: Yeah, well, I did this for years. Can't quite reconcile it anymore, but I understand when it's going to happen. So we just relax and go with the flow. All right, take care, Rick. Have a good rest of the day. N6CY, WA6QHD, 73.
0: Number 6, Charlie Yankee, Bubble, 73.

0: This is Kilo Delta 6, Oscar Juliet Victor. Is the system in use?
1: If you want to make a call, go ahead. WA6, QHD.
0: Ah, very good, QHD. Yeah, my name's Mike, Kilo Delta 6, Oscar Juliet Victor, and I'm up here at a scout camp, and we're doing a radio merit badge. So I want to do a quick demonstration for the scouts here. So if people can come back with their call sign and what, where are they calling from, what town, so I can show these guys how far this system works. So KD6OJV will be standing by.
1: Okay, KD6OJV. Yeah, now I'm driving, so I'm not going to remember your call. 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
0: Okay, thank you, everyone, for the demonstration here. Kilo Delta 6, Oscar Juliet Victor will be clear.

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1: I'm on the game suit, but I go with the Icon 51A, I guess. 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
2: My suggestion would you be to get a little closer to that radio, and you've got low audio. Bring it up closer.
1: Yeah, I noticed that. Is that better now?
2: Yeah, the audio came up. Radio has some pass noise. Other than that, it sounds okay.
1: I wish there was a way in my volume, but the only thing I could think of, I had a microphone, maybe, but oh well.
2: Give me a clue, keep that antenna pointing up and down, it'll do better.
1: Yeah, I'm going to inch it over in the next couple of days. This antenna is a good antenna, but it's bent already. The string is bending, and I need an antenna.
2: Yeah, they work much better when they're held vertical. All right. Now, as I say, your audio is up now to a normal level, so you're okay with that. 73VA6QHD Mobile.
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1: 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We would highly recommend that we do not reply to anybody that comes on without identification first. It's been going on with this individual for about a couple of months. So just ignore anybody that doesn't ID. Thank you, WD6OZA.
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